That is the latest one from Phil Jameson of Grinspoon fame. That is Weekends here on Double J. Before that, we played you Stella Donnelly with Feel It Change. Lakaylee was in there as well with Get Some. I love that track. And Vicar and Linda from their latest record, Where Do You Come From? That was Bliss. You're listening to Double J. My name is Michael Hing. 0408 345 555 is our text line number. And in about half an hour's time, I would say. Yeah, let's go. Half an hour's time, we're going to be hanging out with Nick from Pond. Daisy, baby, are you driving home? Guess this baby doesn't want to walk alone. They have a brand new album out. It's called Terrestrials. It is your feature record all this week. We're thrilled to be joined by Nick from Pond, talking about his brand or their brand new record. In about 22 minutes time. That's all coming up. This is the Happy Mondays. You're a Double J.

0: fitna marga perwala.
1: That is Drifting Clouds here on Double J. My name is Michael Hing, and as I said, we are but moments away from hanging out with Nick from Pond. They've got a brand new record out. It's our feature album all this week. It's called Terrestrials. We're asking him about the politics behind the record. Also try and get a rock bottom moment from him, I reckon. The album's really good because it's obviously Pond music, which I love. But also it's like such a Western Australia. It's a fully Western Australian production. As in, like, it's sort of ingrained. The state is ingrained within the artwork, you know? There's one song about sort of takes a swipe at a mining giant. I guess I want to know what that's like as a West Australian. Gonna ask Nick all about that. Gonna go full WA. That's coming out in about 10 minutes' time. You're on Double J.

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0: Drill blast on the pass, isn't it? Lemon jelly. Nice weather for ducks. Apparently they couldn't clear the sample for that track back in, 2001, 2002. And they had to... So it's from Jong Langstaff's All the Ducks. That's what the sample is. It was built around that, but they couldn't get it cleared. So they had to get a Scottish actor, N. Retail, apparently is this guy's name, to redo it so they could use it. Anyway, you're on Double J. My name's Michael Hing, and you are in for a treat because they've just released their 11th studio album, Terrestrials, which is your feature album all this week on Double J, and we've managed to get Nick from the band in studio before they head off overseas on a huge tour. WA Psych Rock Legends, Pond. Nick, hello. Congratulations on the record.
1: Thank you very much.
0: So tell us about Terrestrials. Obviously, we've been playing a couple of tracks off it here on Double J. It feels like it paints a very interesting picture of humanity, this new record.
1: Yeah, we're an ugly bunch. but we've got great wells of love and hope in us, though.
0: I feel like your music is obviously... has been described as, you know, out of this world, interstellar, etc. You know, I've been a fan for a long time. I mean, I guess obviously you have strong feelings and political beliefs that kind of weave their ways through these songs on this album. What kind of inspired your focus on this record?
1: I think you sort of figure that out after the fact, in
0: a
1: way.
0: What does that mean?
1: Well, I write as a kind of impulse. Like, I just sort of do it a lot. Not necessarily thinking, righto, I'm going to build a great body of work about Western Australia and its people and the brokenness and beauty of all of that. You just kind of write, and you're inspired to write about the things that loom largest in your mind, and those things have been things like the blowing up Juukan Gorge and, you know,

0: Unit 18 Youth Detention Centre, and so it just kind of came out, and it all seemed to work together in a nice way.
1: So you're talking about the blowing up of the gorge is you talk about it in the song Two Hands.
0: Yeah.
1: And I you know, we should name it Rio Tinto, the people who blew that up.
0: Absolutely.
1: I think as a Western Australian, you would have a kind of a more of a an eye on what's happening, because Western Australia is such a state that is so intrinsically about mining and the resource sector and stuff. But then also you're seeing the damage that is being done. I mean, you're a passionate West Australian. How do you kind of feel about that? Like, you know, when we talk about the song Two Hands.
0: Oh, man, it's embarrassing. I was in New Zealand getting a coffee and the lady was serving it to me. We were talking and she was like, oh, you're from Western Australia. Are you a miner? I was like, no, I'm a musician, actually. Yeah, we are so, so bound to this idea of resource extraction and our whole political, you know, the state capture by these oligarchs like Gina Rinehart and Twiggy and stuff is just like guides everything that happens. It sometimes feels like our, you know, my dearly beloved Frio Dockers are sponsored by Woodside. You know, the arts festival sponsored by Woodside. Like it's grubby fingers are in everything we do. And even the most well-meaning people, like our premier Roger Cook, is no one's immune from the glittering prizes that they offer.
1: Let's put on this second single from this latest record. If you're just joining us, we're talking to Nick from Pond. This is brand music from, it's called Two Hands. 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

0: You're listening to Double J. My name is Michael Hing. That is Two Hands, new music from Pond. We're joined by Nick from the band, and just telling us about how that track was kind of inspired by the destruction of a sacred Indigenous site in Western Australia. We were just talking about, I guess, the resource sector in Western Australia. If we could move to like the music side of some of the stuff that's on this record, I read that you had some new rules going into this. Something about no fuzz pedals, no ballads. Talk us through the process of the making rules for the album.
1: We like to kind of have a little, like a bit of a North Star kind of thematic thing. And it's usually really dumb. Like with our ninth album, it was full Reznor.
0: What does that mean?
1: As in Trent Reznor.
0: Oh,
1: we're like, this
0: right.
1: is, nah, it's full Reznor.
0: Right, sorry, yes.
1: So we'd be doing
0: full Legend Snails. Yes.
1: Yeah, full Reznor. So we'd do like a guitar take and be like, is that full Reznor? Oh, I don't think it's full Reznor. All right, let's put, you know, let's put some metal zone on it and like a flanger. And like, is that? Yeah, that's full Reznor. Trent would love that. And that sort of thing, like full Reznor, goss at the pub, no fuzz pedals, no ballads. It all does disguise like the fact that we actually want to do something different from last time.
0: Yeah.
1: And be excited about making a new record and have something to think about and have something to reach for instead of, should we do another Pond album?
0: Yeah.
1: Because that's boring. That's like mind-numbingly boring idea.
0: Well, I feel like creatives often talk about how restriction in the process, it's actually freeing because it points you in a direction. And then especially when you're working with a group, it means you're all, like you say, a North Star. You're all heading, you're all, I don't know, rowing in the same direction or something.
1: Absolutely.
0: Yeah.
1: Yeah.
0: Do you know if Trent Reznor ever heard the full Reznor album?
1: I'm going to guess no. I reckon he would have been, I don't know, too busy doing something dark, like making children's movies.
0: When you've done 11 studio albums over, what,

0: 17 years, 18 years. What are the things you've learnt over that time that are non-negotiables in studio for you?
1: Oh, there's not much.
0: Yeah.
1: I think we're pretty flexible. Oh. Literally all I can think of is each other. And that's so tacky, but it's
0: cool.
1: So true.
0: It's cool though, right? Because it's like, that's actually what the art is. Is it's different people coming together with a vision and working together. Like that's, you know,
1: yeah, it's
0: maybe
1: not
0: more important than a certain kind of microphone or pedal, you know?
1: No, it's not a guitar. It's not a type of processing. I think it's just the others, yeah.
0: Let's put on the title track from the record now. This is Terrestrials. What can you tell us about this title track before we put it on?
1: This is a Gum one. He wrote the music pretty early in the piece. It might be the first Pond song not in 4/4.
0: What time signature is it in? Is it?
1: I think it's 5/8.
0: 5/8. Yeah, right.
1: I don't really know. I find the counting of bars. This is a music teacher talking. I find the counting of bars really hard and annoying. I just sing the riff in my head. That's easy. Na na na na na na na na na na na na na na na na na na na na. Yeah, piece of piss. But if I'm going like 1, 2, 3, 4, 5, 6 at a beat, 1, 2, yeah, it's impossible.
0: This is the title track from Pond's 11th record, Terrestrials. 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

0: That there was the title track of this week's Double J feature album. Of course, Terrestrials by Pond. Nick from the band is here in studio. And obviously, you guys have done 11 studio records. You're about to head off on this huge US tour. Pond have all kinds of successes, you know, but I don't care about your successes. I want to hear about one of these.
1: Rock bottom!
0: This is a segment where we get people we love to tell us humanizing and embarrassing stories about themselves for our entertainment. Nick from Pond, could you please share with us a rock bottom moment?
2: Yeah, sure. It was when I was touring with Tame Impala, playing the bass guitar. I think we're in Europe, and I'd been living in Berlin, and I started getting chronic blood noses.
0: Oh my goodness.
2: On this tour. We were driving into a festival in Denmark, and my nose just started pissing with blood. It wasn't slowing down, so I got out the car and a medic came to help.
0: Mm.
2: And a very, like, sweet Danish lady was like, okay, you know, pinch your nose and put your head back. And I was like, no, it doesn't work like that.
0: It's too much blood.
2: You don't understand. She's like, trust me, I'm a medic, put your head back. And I'm like, you don't understand what's going on. And she pinched my nose and put my head back. And I was like, oh God. And all this blood started pouring out my mouth.
0: Oh my goodness.
2: And she screamed, and like just about fainted. And so I went and lay down, losing like preposterous amounts of blood.
0: Oh my goodness.
2: In the medical tent.
0: In like the St. John's ambulance or whatever tent, the equivalent in Denmark.
2: Yeah,
0: the...
2: it's lovely, obviously. and then scene.
0: Mm-hmm.
2: We're in Berlin. I was going out to meet some friends. I was leaving our hotel room. I was rooming with Kev. And I bent down to tie my shoelaces and then stood up and a thin streak of blood flew across the door in front of me. I was like, oh my God, it's happening again.
0: No!
2: So me hunched over the bathroom sink with Kevin going, wow, look at how fast it coagulates. Like, just amazed at, like, the anatomical genius of blood.
0: Meanwhile, you're bleeding out in the sink.
2: I'm dying. And our manager, Jody, came, knocked on the door. So, everything okay in there? And Kev opened it a crack. It's like, hey, yeah, we're just getting ready. Be down in a little bit. And then he texted Jody and was like, sorry, I'm Nick.

0: grit your teeth, and he sticks the soldering iron up my nose and burns that shit closed. And you're on. And I walked out, and I used to always be hunched over playing bass in TAME. That was just my natural state. And I didn't move a muscle. I stayed bolt upright. And the show, the show went on. Oh, it was fine. I don't know. I was a bit preoccupied, to be honest.
1: Your nose had just been soldered shut. Oh, my goodness. Did you ever get to the bottom of what was causing the nosebleeds?
0: I think it was general ill health and being a rat bag.
1: Oh, I'm glad you're doing much better now. You look pretty healthy right now. You're in good. You're in good nick. Sorry, no pun intended. Nick from Pond, thank you so much for sharing with us those rock bottom moments about your bloody nose. Congrats on the new album. It's so good. I can't wait for people to hear more of it. And thanks so much for taking the time to chat with Double J.
0: It was such a pleasure. 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

0: Scissor Sisters here on Double J. Before that, we played you Jordan Rakai and Femi Colioso, and also Vampire Weekend there in there as well with Holiday. And before that, we were hanging out with Pond. Nick from Pond, our feature record all this week is their latest one, Terrestrials. He was telling us all about getting his nose cauterized and I guess also telling us about going full Reznor here on Double J. I love this new record. You're going to hear much more of it all this week. Coming up soon, going to put on a track from our classic record, which is UMI's Hourly Daily this week. And also some Basement Jacks on the way. Right now, this is new music from Dan Sultan. It's called Need and Love. I'm feeling that. You're on Double J.
1: I got this feeling, it's running through my bones.

Go Double J. From our classic album this week, released 30 years ago, that is UMI's Good Morning from Hourly Daily. 30 years. I love that album. It's so good. It's got that on, obviously. It's got Good Morning. It's also got, what else has it got? It's got Mr. Milk. It's got Soldiers. It's got Wally Raffles. I mean, it's a classic. It's a classic record, which is why it is our classic album this week. I'll be able to hear more of that all this week. And also with Kaz Tran. I'm with you for another half an hour or so. I'm going to put on some Soul Wax pretty soon. A Mercury Prize winning artist as well. A female rapper who won that prize like 20 or 25 years ago. An album I love from them. Some Bulgable Hard Rock. I mean, it's a great morning of music. This is Lee Singh. You're on Double J.

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1: Wake up to the sound of an Australian classic marking its 30th anniversary. In 1996, UMI took us deep into the heart of suburbia for tales of morning after regrets, rollicking midday escapades,

Miss Dynamite. Miss Dynamite is the name of that track from 2001. That, no, 2002 that came out, A Little Deeper. Love that record. Mugglebore Hard Rock in there as well. Rockin' with the Legends. Hot dang, I got some Soul Wax for you coming up. Also, a classic from Angus and Julia Stone. Right now, when I'm alone, Zelda's Harding, you're a double J.

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you. It's the E talking. It's not you. It's the E talking. It's not you. It's the E talking. It's not you. It's the E talking. It's not you. It's the E talking. It's not you. It's the E talking. It's not you. It's the E talking. It's not you. It's the E talking. It's not you.

Part of the weekend never dies. Part of the weekend never dies. Part of the weekend never dies. Part of the weekend never dies. Part of the weekend never dies. Part of the weekend never dies. Part of the weekend never dies. Part of the weekend never dies. Part of the weekend never dies.

Karen Lang here, serving up a mouth-watering menu for your lunch. I'm digging in the crates for essential song picks. Deep cuts. And hand-picked classics. The good stuff you forgot you loved. And the new stuff you're about to. All curated for your lunchtime reset. 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

You're on Double J. That, out of Sweden, is Viagra Boys with Uno 2. My name is Michael Hing. It's time for me to get on out of here and hand things over to the wonderful lunch team. Karen Langle will have you for lunch from midday. Such a great time hanging out with you, though. A lovely time. A wonderful time. You remember when Nick from Pond came by? That was lovely. I mean, he's a strange guy. Extremely odd. I mean, that's probably what enables him to be such a wonderful artist. You'll be able to find that full chat on the Double J website. Also, if you want to find the full write-up of their new record, Terrestrials, our feature record all this week, the music team have done a wonderful write-up of the whole thing. 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Is that how that works? Or is it abc.net? Look, I don't know. I think it's abc.net.au/listen/doublej. 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Or you can find it on Double J social media. Anyway, it's time for me to get out of here. And I hope you have a wonderful rest of the day. Enjoy the rest of your Monday. Stay safe out there. Take care of yourself and each other, etc., etc. To get to the top of the hour, this is Audrey Pone, Broken Record.

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1: It is, and hello to you. Happy Monday. How you doing? I feel like that weekend went really fast, probably a bit faster than I wanted to. But nonetheless, I'm very happy to be

in the chair and hanging out with you for the next 3 hours on lunch. Thanks to Michael Hing for this morning and getting the week rolling for us. I hope it has started well for you. On the way today, you're going to hear some new music with Julia Jacklin, and psychedelia-wise, there's a bit of a serve of that coming your way today. I have the feature album from Pond, and we're going to get real trippy with the British band Temples, who've just given us a new release too. Say hi if you like. It's 0408 345555. And I'm kicking off here. Old school drum and bass, my friends, with this top-notch classic. It's Ronnie Size and Represent and Brown Paper Bag. 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

Julia Jacqueline, a song of, you know, come here, go away. Bit of confusion there. Get away from me. I think I will love you soon. That's a newie from her and a new album announced called The Gem. Ibibio Sound Machine before that gave us Concept of Love. And kicking off lunch today, drum and bass to get your blood flowing this Monday and Brown Paper Bag. You're with me, Karen Leng. Hello. Super great to be with you again. The start of a whole new week. And on the way for you today, I'll spin you some Spiritualized and, yeah, some great psychedelic rock I'll be serving up too. Also, at the end of last week, we gave you our 20 best albums of the year so far. Super fun to celebrate that with you on Friday. And just around the corner, you'll get one of the tunes, one of the artists who's delivered up an incredible album so far this year from our list. Let's hear some Cat Power. She's coming to Australia to play this album. It's the greatest. She'll be here in November, and this is Could We?

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We're halfway through 2026 and there's been some absolutely ripper albums so far. 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

Nice. That is way dynamic. And the song is Miffed It from the Melbourne artist. Came out about a year ago now. Jessica Hoop before that gave us Big Storm. Also in there, you heard Cat Power. She is coming back to Australia to celebrate the 20th anniversary of her excellent album, The Greatest. That is at the end of this year. All the dates of that are online. And you heard Could We? And Genesis Owusu there too, from Red Star Woo and The Worldwide Scourge, one of our 20 best albums, which you can read about online right now as we do a bit of a check, mid-year check, to try to catch us all

British band Temples. Big breakout hit for them back in 2012. Band out of Kettridge in the UK, little sleepy little country town near Cambridge. They love psych rock, whether it's, you know, of the Pink Floyd era or more recently, you know, King Gizzard, Tame Impala, Unknown Mortal Orchestra. If you're a fan of all that stuff, then Temples is a band you should pay attention to. So this song, Shelter Song, was a huge hit for them off their first album. They're five albums in now, just dropping a new one over the weekend called Bliss. And it's an album that sees them expanding their psych sound, still glammy like they always have been, but some more electronic influences going on. Loops and pulsing synths and drums. The album is Bliss, and this is Jetstream Heart. New Temples on Double J.

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1: Boards of Canada are back with their first album in 13 years. 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

That is GOAT. They have always been boundary smashers. Whether it's acid rock or afrobeat or kind of weird experimental fusion, they are in it. And they wear those weird masks.

is out now. It's their fifth. And Jetstream Heart, the song that I played for you, big psych album, bit of swagger to it. On the text line, hi to David in Vermont, who says, Golden Throne by Temples, this song. Reminds me a lot of Surf and Mull and Sex and Fun by Mental as Anything. I love a musical connection. I can't pull that Mentals track up right now, but I'm going to have to go check that out. Thank you for your hot take, David. You're always welcome. 0408 345555. Don't know what it is about today, but I'm feeling trippy. More psych rock on the way for you with the new album for Pond, which is our feature album this week. But I thought I might go back and play a truly weird psych rock track from the 60s. Reworked by a truly weird American band out of Texas in the 90s. This is Donovan's Hurdy Gurdy Man, as performed by the Butthole Surfers.

This song is Mantis, another incredible album for Courtney Barnett. Her fourth, so good in fact, like all her others, it's ended up on our mid-year list. This is like a cheat sheet for some of the best albums so far this year. There's 20 of them online at Double J right now. Before that, I gave you Hurdy Gurdy Man, the Butthole Surfers, the acid-drenched psychedelic strangeness of the Texan band in the 80s and 90s, and they gave us a version of Hurdy Gurdy Man, the song originally by Donovan, which was pretty weird itself in 1968. Tuffers says, wow, it's Donovan's Hurdy Gurdy Man covered. Was from Morty Alex says, this is brilliant. Donovan and the Butthole Surfers, who would have thought? Billy, Rogery Country says, nice ones on the Hurdy Gurdy Man. One of the many songs I didn't know was covered as a teen and had my dad tell me that was his music. Down through all eternity, the crying of humanity. Donovan, the Scottish folk artist, he wrote this song after hanging out with the Beatles in India and studying transcendental meditation and probably taking a bunch of stuff as well, I reckon. So I'm glad you enjoyed that today. 0408 345555 if you want to say hi. More psych on the way as we dive into our feature album this week from Pond, just around the corner on lunch. 1, 2, 3, 4.

That is Two Hands. This is Pond on their brand new album. It's called Terrestrials, and they are so locked in musically and politically on this album. This song is about that that moment when Rio Tinto blew up the Yukon Gorge in the Hamersley Range in WA, destroying so many sacred rock shelters that had been there for nearly 50,000 years.

thousand years. So Pond digging into that one on this song and the album itself. They sound like, you know, 11 albums in, they're totally locked in. So I love this quote from them that they didn't want any fuzz, any ballads, or no Pink Floyd shit. Just setting the table for this new album. Pond spoke with us this morning here on Double J of Michael Hing on Mornings. If you didn't catch that, it's inside the ABC Listen app, but you will be hearing lots more from this album all this week. Barker before that gave us Numaka, and at the top you heard Bauer with Super Sound. Plenty of those still to come here on Lunch today. We're one third of the way into the show, and how are you? Are you having a great Monday? I'd love to hear from you. 0408 3455 55. I've got some battles lined up for you, so I can't wait to drop that. I'm going to take you to South America for a really, really dreamy new song. But right now, let's go over here with The Church on Double J.

Queenscliff Music Festival is returning to Victoria this summer with a stellar lineup of Australian talent. 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Check out the full lineup and catch wind of more tours at the Double J website.

It's Love Spells. So this is a dream pop band out of Texas. So Tegan Harris is the fella behind Love Spells. He says that he wanted to make really dreamy, lovely music because at the time he started to make music, he was feeling pretty down. And this was a way out and doing pretty well too. So Keep It To Yourself. That's new Love Spells. You're with Karen Ling on Double J, and I hope you are doing well. Also gave you Lana Del Rey there with Peppers and The Church with Almost With You. Say hi if you like. It's 0408 345555. So coming up today, I'm going to play you a song by a band you know. And it's based on this bird. What the hell is that bird? Can you name it? That sounds really scary, doesn't it? That is a very big bird. I would love to know if you want to have a guess at what it is. I will tell you it is a bird from South America, and it is a bird of prey. Have a crack. I'll give you another listen to it shortly, but yeah, hit me up on the text line if you reckon you can name that bird here on Double J, and I will give you the song, the band inspired by it. It's Karen Ling with you on Lunch. Let's hear from Battles. Ice Cream, Double J.

Double J, it is Sophia Cortesis. Sete Puertas Bonita. I'm a Peruvian artist, and before that you heard Battles with Ice Cream. You're on Double J with me, Karen Lang, and I'm asking you, what is this bird? I'm going to play you a song inspired by this bird really soon. My goodness, does that really fly? I'm loving the suggestions on the text line. I'll get back to them soon. 0408 345 555. It's a bird that's sometimes found in Peru, more often Colombia, Ecuador and Chile, and it is a very weird, scary bird. So hit me up on the text line if you reckon you can name it. 0408 345 555. Awesome suggestions coming in so far. Right now it's Modest Mouse, and this is Picking Dragon's Pockets on Double J.

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2: Double J.

Estate, going back to 2011. Beautiful jangle pop for your Monday. And It's Real from the album Days. New music for Nuri before that with Afar and Pickin' Dragons Pockets, Modest Mouse at the top. Welcome to your lunch on Monday. Just had to mentally check in there. It is Monday. My name is Karen Ling and I'm loving hanging out with you today. I'm loving your text about this bird, this sound. Okay, so I'm about to play you a band inspired by this bird. So on the text line, there's so many great guesses. Signet and Tassie says, I believe the bird is possibly a vulture. However, there is another nasty big bird I can't remember presently. Thanks for the vibes. Thank this bird for the vibes, I reckon. Mr. F says, I think we all know a great patoo when we hear it. It's only fair it gets a scary voice. Mick says, is it a vulture? Jay says, ooh, is it a condor, Karen? I just love all your great hot takes on it. And yes, you are correct. It is a kind of vulture. It is condor, a raptor, the Andean condor. Man, insane sound. It has a very ugly head. I don't know whether you've ever seen one. It's got a bald head. It changes colour depending on its emotional state. And it stands about a metre tall. I suppose it's got to be big, right? Because it is a scavenger, incredibly powerful, feeding on deer and cattle. So the condor, very famous bird, widely found across South America. But for the Andean culture and the Incas, it was mythically incredibly important. It was a kind of divine creature. And that is what the Ecuadorian Swiss band Humanos Gutierrez are leaning into by naming their new album after the condor. So these guys, you've heard them a lot on Double J, beautiful instrumental duo. Came out to Australia a couple of years back. So they have a new album coming called Los Ojos del Condor. It means the eyes of the condor. And it sees them shedding some of the dusty Americana that's informed their sound over recent years. And instead penning a kind of love letter to South America, to go on a journey with them to the sounds of South America. And this song, this new song I'm about to play for you, has been produced by Dan Auerbach from the Black Keys. It's the first taste of

Humanos Gutierrez and their new album. And it's inspired by their mother and the stories of the Andes that she used to tell them and her love of the condor. So let's take a listen to it right now. New music for Humanos Gutierrez. And thank you so much for all your texts. Spot on, my friends. A very beautiful song inspired by the condor.

0: Get ready to bust a move to a couple of grooves because you are invited to the block party. I'll be spinning the big tunes you know and love. And dipping deep into the parties of yesteryear to get your weekend started. The Block Party with me, Haola Tukefa.
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2: Do you know what you've got? You've got a perfect woman. She treats you right, keeps you satisfied. It's automatic.

glamour, lots of sparkle. It's Jessie Ware from Super Bloom. That's her latest album and sitting pretty in our 20 best albums of the year so far list, which we gave you at the end of last week. Take a look at it if you haven't yet, because you might discover an album that somehow slipped past you. Even though we love to keep you on top of everything, it's easy for that to happen because so much music comes out. So we've tried to highlight some of the best albums for you. And if you go online and take a look at the website, the article, you can also find a track from each album if you're new to it and you need a little introduction. Jessie Ware is there, and that song is Automatic. At the top there, you heard new music for Humanos Gutierrez, the Swiss-Ecuadorian duo, brothers, who have written a new album with Dan Auerbach of the Black Keys. It's a love letter to South America, and it's been inspired by the Andean condor, huge bird of prey. It's called Los Ojos del Condor, the Eyes of the Condor, and it's about, a very revered bird in South America, and they were thinking about how it flies so high, so long, and has this kind of amazing wide-angle view of the world. So that's been a very rich inspiration for this new album, and you heard the first single from it today. Also there, The Children Took the Children Away, the beautiful Archie Roach. It's Karen with you. Hello. Welcome to lunch. If you've just joined me today, hi to George on Magnetic Island, who says, you might like to listen to El Condor Paso, if I could, by Simon and Garfunkel. In 1965, Paul Simon wrote lyrics to his melody when he heard it performed in Paris by Los Incas, an Andean folk music group. That is a nice little picture of music history. Thank you for sharing that with us, George. I do know that song, but I wasn't aware of that history behind it. So thank you. 0408 345555 is the text line if you want to say g'day and deliver up any hot takes on music. Kevin Morby around the corner, but right now, new Interpol. This Mirror Weighs a Ton is their album that's on the way. This is the title track for you right now, Double J.

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Beefheart and McQueen, that song is On the Line. Also there, I gave you the Avalanche's Colours from Wildflowers, a new Interpol, exploring some woodwind and strings on their new album, which is not far off now. It's called This Mirror Weighs a Ton. You heard the title track and you are with me, Karen Leng. Hello, good afternoon. I hope you're doing well. Happy Monday to you. I hope you feel good this Monday and ready to face everything you need to face this week with a little help from us here at

Double J soundtracking your days for you. Shout out to Laurel in Taz, who's helping with me with my pronunciation. Or Oyos, she says, is pronounced Ojos. So I do appreciate that when it comes to Humanos Gutierrez's music, because yes, it's rubbish, right? Let's be real. Also, who I would have guessed Condor, says Laurel, but they are a vulture, not a raptor. Thank you for that too, Laurel. I had to look up the difference, but of course a condor is a scavenger. And the Andean condor like to eat deer and cattle. Thank you. Please keep them coming. Keep me on my toes. I'm going to play you some new music now for a group called Fancy Weapon. They are a new Melbourne band and they feature members of God in Joel Silbershire, Mick Turner from the Dirty Three, also members of Mudhoney, Paper Planes. So they have just released their first album. It's a kind of indie supergroup. If you're in Melbourne and you want to see them play, they've had some supports recently, Tortoise and the like. But this weekend they are performing at the Tote and launching this album. Let's take a listen to the sound of Fancy Weapon. This is Squid.

It's a beautiful song. It's called Irish Goodbye, and it's from the Belfast trio Kneecap. Kay Tempest guesting on that song too. Fenian, their latest album, had a lot of controversy and a lot of hype, a lot of attention over the last few years, and that hasn't overwhelmed them with this album. They've more than stood up to all the attention they've received and really spread their wings on this album. It's brilliant, and it's one of the albums we picked out as the best of this year so far. Head to the Double J website to see all 20 of those albums and read a little bit about them as well. It's Karen here with you on Double J. I gave you Fancy Weapon in there too. They're a Melbourne band. Lots of very well-seasoned musicians in them. Joel Silbersher from God and Mick Turner from Dirty Three, members of Mudhoney and Paper Planes, and many other groups. So all in the stew on Fancy Weapon, and they've just put out their first album. Patti Smith after that with Distant Fingers. Hope you're doing well today, and shout out to you if you're listening at home trying to work, trying to juggle family life during the school holidays. Let's do some dancing. Avalon Emerson and the Charm coming up, but right now it's Hot Chip for you and Boy from School.

It's James Blake who is coming back to Australia again, which is super exciting. That song is Doesn't Just Happen, and it features Dave. Before that, Ella Thompson gave us Promise to Keep, and at the top, Boy from School from Hot Chip back in the day. How you doing? Hope you're enjoying the tunes today. It's Karen with you for a little bit longer before Dylan is along to take you through your arvo. Got some gold frap around the corner for you. But right now, I want to take you to Canada. And a guy called Jonathan Person. He used to be a member of Corridor. I don't know whether you know that band, rock and roll band from Canada. But alongside his work in Corridor, he had this side project happening, which is very eclectic and very prolific. I think he's made 5 albums in 7 years as Corridor, as Jonathan Person, largely because he records at home. He's got pretty excited about the prospects of working with an old Tascam 4-track recorder at home and just how quickly you could put albums together. So he reckons he works on about 3 albums at once, and he's inspired by everything from dream pop to spaghetti Western music, jangly New Zealand pop from back in the day like The Clean, and lots of samples and sequences as well. You'll hear a bit of that all in the mix on this song from Jonathan Person. This is called Superstar.

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American That is Baker Boy, Mary Yuna featuring Yermol. Before that, you had Avalon Emerson, Happy Birthday, and Jonathan Person, Canadian musician with a song called Superstar. That's it for me today. Pleasure to hang out with you over the last 3 hours. Don't forget tonight, you got the Tower of Song with Henry Wagons, also your classic album, Hi-Fi Way. And this afternoon, a bit of a brain freeze before. Dylan is not hanging out with you this afternoon. He's got his feet up on a tropical island. So Tom Ravenscroft is going to be hanging out with you this week on Arvo. So welcome to the hot seat, Tom Ravenscroft. And you'll be with him for the next few hours here on Double J. I will catch you tomorrow, and I am going to leave you with this banger from Goldfrapp. This is Happiness. And I wish it for you for the rest of the day and into tomorrow.

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2: Hey guys, how you doing? Welcome to the show. Tom Ravenscroft here on Double J, sitting in for Dylan on Arvo's. Until Thursday this week, thank you so much for joining me. The hot topic on the show today is, of course, Double J's favourite albums of the year so far, 2026. We played a few of these on my Friday show last week. Music from Eddie, Current Suppression Ring. We're going to have a few tunes from the list on the show throughout today. Let us know your thoughts on the list, which you can find up on the Double J website. Perhaps also let me know via 0408 345 555 your favourite albums of the year so far. Music now from 1993 from a Brisbane trio, Regurgitator. This from the album Unit, Everyday Formula.

That was music from Regurgitator, Everyday Formula, from the album Unit. I have to admit, I'm new to Regurgitator. Ashamed almost to admit this. The work of Juan, Ben, and Peter from Brisbane. Tom Ravenscroft here on Afternoons on Double J. Thank you so much for joining me. Music now from a former member of Vampire Weekend, Rostam. This is taken from LP number 3, which came out in May of this year. This record, sort of the first time that he's fully explored his Persian roots on this record, and this track from it, Back of the Truck.

Rowena Wise, Blood Ties from the album Bad Things Feel Good, from Margaret River, mother, folk musician from Chicago, father, luthier, builds custom guitars that she plays. Very, very useful dad to have indeed. Melbourne-based indie folk artist, inspired by 60s folk icons. Tom Ravenscroft here with you on the afternoon show. Music now from a duo that I'm very into called They Hate Change, American hip-hop duo from Tampa, Florida. Consisting of Von Parks and Andre Dre Ganey. This is from a new album called Disco, which I don't think has even been announced yet. So it's very, very fresh indeed. The track's called I'm Fine.

So into this tune, They Hate Change, I'm Fine, from their new album called Disco. It's so fresh, I don't even know when it's out yet. The album, soon, end of July, I think. Keeping it very, very vague indeed. We are celebrating albums of the year so far on Double J this afternoon, from Ray and Casey Musgraves to Courtney Bartnett, Bad Dreams, James Blake, and heaps more. You can discover the 20 albums that we have picked on the Double J website. Whilst you're there, you can also listen to a shortcut, Double J's best albums of 26 so far, with music reporters Al Newstead, Dan Condon, also Triple J's Courtney Fry, yapping about the records that you are going to love, discussing the best records of the year so far. And we're going to be playing one of them for you, the other side of this, from Boy and Bear.

We're halfway through 2026 and there's been some absolutely ripper albums so far. From genre-defying Polymaths to Red Desert Rock and Roll. And the return of pop icons. Double J has a handpicked list of the albums you need to hear. 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

Gorgeous tune from Cooey called Shadows from one of our albums of the year so far, Messengers. You should head to the Double J website to see the full list of albums that we have chosen. 20 awesome records there for you to peruse. Some of them you may know, some of them you may already love, and a few there I'm sure you won't. But anyway, let us know your thoughts on the list. Perhaps maybe a few records that you think we have foolishly missed out. Mike D is back. Beastie Boys Mike D is back on his own this time. He's gone solo with a bit of help from partly from his son, who's in a band. And I think Mike started out like basically gigging in, sneaking in on his son's band, going on stage, performing with his son, whether his son wanted him to or not. And anyway, now he's got a full album out from it. What we got?

Mike D on his own with What We Got. I once had the Beastie Boys on a show. They co-hosted with me once for an hour on a show I was doing for the BBC over in the UK. And they were supposed to do a whole hour with me, and they arrived like 30 minutes late, and then they just caused absolute chaos, and they just running around the studio, pushing buttons, like swearing, just being a complete and utter sort of pain in the ass, which I'm guessing is pretty much what the audience wanted them to do, and it's exactly what they did do, and they were just, yeah, they were a nightmare. It was very funny, but for me, like, I was kind of just starting out in radio, and it was very, very stressful experience for me. I was quite relieved when they left. I think the audience also enjoyed listening to me sort of panic and sort of squirm a little bit as they misbehaved and did naughty things on air. Tom Ravenscroft here on Double J. Thank you so much for joining me. Coming up after Arvo's today at 6, we're going to be celebrating 30 years of one of Australia's great albums, UMI's Hourly Daily, released in 1996, capturing the beauty, chaos and everyday characters of Aussie suburbia. Cementing UMI as one of the sort of defining bands of the era. You can join Kaz Tran as she takes you track by track through Hourly Daily in a special deep dive produced by ABC's Chris Scadden tonight at 6 o'clock on Double J. And this one from that album, Mr. Milk.

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It's true. It's true.

0: From Fremantle, Pond, Through the Heather, through the album Terrestrials, our feature album on Double J this week. Before that, we had music from Zara, spelt with three Z's. A track from a new album from the artist from Los Angeles, an album which apparently came to her in a David Lynch sort of infused dream, which I imagine was rather intense. Tom Ramscroft here on Double J. Thank you so much for tuning in. Big shout out to Amina and Paul Macquarie tuned into the show. Also, the Australian Tim Buckley, T-Lord, welcome to the afternoon arvos. Thank you very much for those. Time now then for a track from Melbourne hip-hop duo Remy. This one's Sangria. There may be some rude language. You've been warned.
1: Days that are harder than my raps. Days that you get high and take naps. Chill out with some babes or go drinking with the lads. Bring it back.

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John Pom from DJ Zinc featuring Bristol artist Rico Dan, UK jungle drum and bass legend DJ Zinc, who's got a new album coming out, taking on some sort of different genres, perhaps, of music from the one that he's known for. Very little jungle in there at all. Kind of Zinc getting experimental with different noises. Before that, we had Blonde Shell, Heart Has to Work So Hard. New tune from Sabrina Tatenbaum from New York City, who moved to LA back in 2015. Tom Ravenscroft here on Double J. In for Dylan on Arvo's until Thursday this week. Do get in touch. We'd love to hear from you. 0408 34 55 55. We are celebrating albums of the year so far on Double J. You can find our list of our favourite 20 albums up on the Double J website. This one from Bad Dreams, from a new album called Ultra Dundee, which came out in March of this year, produced by Dan Luscombe, who's worked with Australian greats like Amel and the Sniffers and Courtney Barnett. Truro is the name of the track.

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1: Get ready to be hooked by the super catchy sound of New Zealand's The Best. From the Roundhouse in Sydney earlier this year, the set is a showcase of the band's relatable storytelling

0: My therapist told me that I should tell you the truth, and you're still angry. So sometimes I feel like I still should have lied. I tell you the truth because I care, but I also lie to you because I care. But if I tell you the truth, I guess I can sleep better at night. But then it looks like I don't care because I'm telling you the truth. I mean, I guess I'm just not a... Everybody hates when they get to that part when they realize that I don't want to tell you I don't care, but if it seems like I don't care, it doesn't mean I don't care. It just looks like I don't care. Because my emotions have been sanded off. I live in LA, sweetie. What do you expect?
1: Strong language alert.

Wow, that is rude. Lady Sovereign, Love Me or Hate Me from 2006. British rapper and songwriter. First non-American female to be signed to the iconic Def Jam record label. Louise Amanda Harmon. Brought up Wembley Park in London. Before that, we had Thundercat and Tame Impala, No More Lies, and also music from an artist from Los Angeles called Saint Sinner, who I'm a big fan of. This is taken from a new album called Good Luck, Have Fun. Kenny was the name of the tune. Saint Sinner, who you may know from a group called Taicho, who make lots of beautiful music. Tom Ravenscroft here on Double J. Hope everybody is well. Do get in touch. It'd be nice to hear from you. 0408 345555. Still to come on the programme, we've got music from The Far Side, Courtney Barnett, and more music from our favourite albums of the year so far. As mentioned, the 20 albums in our list available for you to take a look at on the Double J website. This new music from PJ Harvey, who is back with a brand new track, kind of giving a taste, I believe, of a forthcoming album. It's going to be the first bit of music from her since 2023's Grammy-nominated Ironside, The Old Year Dying. This record recorded with a full orchestra at Brad Pitt's Merival Studios in Provence. He built this kind of crazy, I don't know if he built it. He paid someone to build. Maybe he did build it. Who knows? This crazy recording studios in the middle of his vineyard. Anyway, a rather sort of special and amazing place. The track is called Voyager. It takes its name from the NASA probe launched in 1977. It's very, very gorgeous indeed. Here it is.

Very into the bass noise on this tune from Angelique Kidjo, Born Under Punches, from the release Remain in Light, came out 2018. Before that, we had Mickey Blanco from Los Angeles. He's got a new album coming out called Cafe Paradiso. Very, very cool stuff indeed. Track names on the album are very amusing if you have a chance to go and check it out on Bandcamp. Tom Ravenscroft here on Double J. Hope everybody's well with you for the next hour and a half. We have for you now another track from one of our albums of the year so far. The full list can be viewed on the Double J website, our 20 top albums so far. And this one, one of my favourites on the list, from Australian band Eddy Current Suppression Ring, who are back with the album in light of recent events. They've been gone for a very, very long time. And then they sort of suddenly reappeared in May of this year with this new record. They also kind of toured for a little bit with the album under false names, doing gigs in like pubs and things, but everyone caught wind of it, so they would turn up hoping to sort of practice somewhere, and it would

already be rammed. You can check out my interview with Mikey Young from the band. He came in on my Friday morning show on Double J a couple of weeks ago for a bit of a natter about the new record and the band touring again, which is available for your ears when and when you are ready. This, though, from the album, is called Hard to be Moved.

That was music from Eddie Current Suppression Ring from the album In Light of Recent Events, one of our albums of the year so far. Hard to Be Moved, as I said, Mikey Young from the band was in with me on my Friday morning show a couple of weeks ago, available to listen to on the Double J website. Also, I went to go and see them play a couple of weeks ago, their first Sydney gig in 15 years, and they were absolutely amazing. Proper noisy, head banging, crowd surfing a lot, everything you could possibly want for. Another track now from another of our albums of the year so far, from Courtney Barnett, who I didn't realise until years later that I'd seen play over a decade ago on my first ever trip to Australia. And I went to a little bar in Sydney, and I can remember watching this person and thinking to myself, this person's really great. And I don't think they'd even released a record yet. And it wasn't until years later I realised that I'd witnessed the great Courtney Barnett in their early years. This from the album Creature of Habit, One Thing at a Time.

Music Festival is returning to Victoria this summer with a stellar lineup of Australian talent. You can catch Baker Boy, Peter Garrett and the Alter Egos, Lime Cordial, Kate Miller-Heidke, Magic Dirt, Meg Mac, and so many more, all in one place. The festival is family friendly and there's something for everyone to get around. It's all happening Friday the 27th to Sunday the 29th of November. What a way to kick off summer. Check out the full lineup and catch wind of more tours at the Double J website.

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Before that, Courtney Barnett, One Thing at a Time, from the album Creature of Habit, one of our albums of the year so far, 2026. Full list of albums on the Double J website. Some emails and bits and bobs from Molly, a regular listener to the Friday morning show. Hi, Tom. I always feel like I'm in space. Thank you for making me sit down to the PJ Harvey Voyager tune. Gorgeous stuff. It's very lovely, isn't it? I'm looking forward to hearing the rest of that album. Also, g'day, Tom. Absolutely throffing the tunes. Got a fresh haircut at the barber shop. Bloody great feels, mate. Into that one very much from Keegan. Thank you very much for that. Also, hey, Tom. Enjoying you on Arvo's. Are you continuing the 455 funk? Looking forward to your selection of funk from our Mark in Clownsville. Of course we are. Can you imagine if we didn't? The outrage. There'd be people queuing up outside with pitchforks. It is coming. I have a tune. It's ready to go. I can see it in front of me. Music now. In fact, we probably could have used this tune from a duo from Germany called Kuro Kuro. A vocalist from Rio de Janeiro. This track, or the group rather, are named after a bird, apparently, Kuro Kuro. The track is called Amor Doente.

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0: Dry Mate 7, Brush Me Like a Horse, from a record of the same name featuring the lovely Joe Newman from Alt J on vocals. Tom Ravenscroft here on Double J, in for Dylan on Arvos. Until Thursday of this week, very, very excited that it is this time.
1: 455 Funk.
0: I can't believe someone was actually asking whether we'd do this or not. Obviously, we are going to do the 455 Funk on the show all this week whilst Dylan is away. I've had a lot of fun choosing these tracks, actually. I wish we could have played three or four. This evening, though, I have this track for you from Bond Axe. It's a track which came out a couple of years ago. And most importantly of all, it features the fabulous Eno Williams from a Bibio sound machine. This from Bond Axe, I Only Have You.

all manageable. Pick and choose, sit and lose, all you different crews, chicks and dudes, who you think is really kicking tunes. Picture you getting down in a picture tube, like you lift the

Gorillaz and Dale the Funky Hopasavian, Clint Eastwood. This little tune that, from this record, this famous tune, I believe comes from this little machine called an Omnicord. It's like the demo from an Omnicord, which is a strange sort of strummable synthesizer. This is a very name-droppy story. And my dad used to have one, and we lost it, or it got broken or something like this. And then I was interviewing Damon Albarn like over a decade ago, and I was telling him this story, and I was in his studio, and I told him how my dad had one, and I lost it, where it got broken, and how much fun it was. And I remember playing on it when we were younger. And he turns around and he picks his one up and he says, "Oh, have mine." And he gave it to me. And I've still got it. And I don't know if it's the one from that track, but there's quite a good chance it is. But anyway, I'd like to think it is, and that my one, or his one that I now have somewhere, is the one on that track. Fingers crossed. You can't prove otherwise. Anyway, Tom Ramscroft here, Double J. Music now from Newcastle, New South Wales, from Adam Newling. 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
1: Boards of Canada are back with their first album in 13 years. 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

0: out of Melbourne, Let Your Hair Down, Pingu Anthem on the College of Knowledge label, featuring some of the crew from Surprise Chef and Karate Boogaloo and Temporary Blessings. You know that lot. They do get around. Tom Ravenscroft here on Double J with you on Arvo's until Thursday this week. Some more jazz for you now. This one from Ezra Collective, Green Team Peng, Helicopters.
1: Yeah, yeah, yeah, yeah, yeah.

We're halfway through 2026 and there's been some absolutely ripper albums so far. From genre-defying Polymaths to Red Desert Rock and Roll. And the return of pop icons. 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

from Melbourne, Big Scary, and Luck Now, from a record called Not Art from 2013. Before that, brand new music from Jack White, a track called Dollar Bill from a release called Frozen Charlotte. Be one that we'll be hearing our kids learning to play on guitars very soon, I'm sure. Imagine everyone who's got a kid, my little boy started playing the guitar, and anyone who's got a little boy or girl who's learning to play the guitar at some point is having to sort of listen to them slightly butcher some Jack White guitars. Dollar Bill will be being played appallingly in your house at some point soon, I'm sure. You are listening to Tom Ravenscroft here on Double J. On the show, we are talking about our favourite albums of the year so far. We're going to play a track now from one of my favourite albums of 2026, which did not make the final 20, but it is Inferno by Boards of Canada, and this one, Prophecy, at 1,420 megahertz. They like to complicate their song titles.

Hilbert. I am the truth. President.

0: Also, Justin listening in Perth, and Shade, Shane driving home in Tweed Heads. This one, a favourite from MF Doom, sampling Sade's Kiss of Life, Doomsday.
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MF Doom and Doomsday. That's almost all from me. Thank you so much for listening. Up next on Double J, Classic Albums, You Am I and Owly Daily. From 7, Tower of Song, Henry Chats, Chicago, Americana, emerging talent, Andrew Saar about his new album. He's got music from Sierra Farrell, who's teamed up with Beck on a new version of Beck's latest single, Ride Lonesome. Plus something from the vaults for Creedence fans. I'll be back at the same time tomorrow. I'm going to leave you with this one from Sampa the Great, Black Girl Magic. See you later on.

0: wanna be equal. Gotta stand tall, we the ones, we the people. Look me in the eyes, this the cards you've been dealt. I don't need your table, I can shit by myself. Poof.
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7: If we could have a band.
8: I would like that drama.
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1: Double J's classic album of the week.
10: Hey there, great to have you along as we celebrate 3 decades since UMI took us deep into the heart of suburbia on their 3rd album, Owly Daily. UMI's run of classic singles and seminal albums started with a breakout debut, Sound As Ever, which was followed by the resounding success of 2nd album, Hi-Fi Way, which set the scene for what would follow with their next album.
11: I guess the most significant thing after Hi-Fi Way was that people started to talk about songwriting and not that I'm just a guy who does the windmills and jumps a lot and abuses audiences. It was more, you know,

So I guess I got a little more ambitious and probably a little bit more egotistical and thought, well, some of my favourite records, which are very obvious influences on this record, you know, like a couple of Kinks records and SS Sorrow by The Pretty Things.

0: And it's those English rock influences, as well as the influence of British cinema, that inspired the focus and ambition of UMI's third album, Owly Daily.
1: Characters just having a lot of dignity through nothing but their own strength of character, and it was nothing about sort of social mores or possessions or whatever. They just had a lot of dignity because they, yeah, sort of resolve and charm and wit and all things that I was lacking. I was, I guess, you know, some of those characters in Owly Daily are, you know, maybe something I was kind of aspiring to.
0: Released in July 1996, Owly Daily debuted at the top of the album charts and scored the band a swag of pointy trophies at the ARIA Awards and remains a treasured landmark in Australian music. In this hour-long special, the ABC's Chris Scadden takes us into the nooks and crannies of a beloved record, speaking to Tim Rogers, Andy Kent and Russell Hopkinson on their memories of the time and inspirations behind the songs, to reveal a fuller and richer picture of a band at the peak of their powers.
2: Well, I'm pretty sure we just stood around and played it and then recorded it. You know, yeah. Stood around and went, Tim's like, this is how it kind of goes. And we're like, yeah, okay.
3: We all worked it out, yeah.
0: So on that note, let's get stuck into things, shall we, for this behind-the-scenes look at a vital Australian album with a track-by-track breakdown as we mark the 30th anniversary of UMI's Owly Daily on Double J's Classic Albums.
4: I remember at the time thinking, this is a piece of genius. This is a great album.
2: It was the first record that Shock ever had that went straight into number one.
5: UMI's Owly Daily was recorded in LA and mixed by Snoop Doggy Dogg.
6: UMI's Owly Daily.
1: I love the sound of Owly Daily. I really love the sound of Owly Daily.
6: UMI's drummer, Rusty Hopkinson.
2: Well, the first thing that comes to mind is that probably we recorded it sneakily. I think there were people, the powers that be in America maybe, were expecting us to go through a very long process of demoing a lot of tracks and doing the kind of things that you're supposed to do. And we basically went, nah, we're going to go with our two mates and record it now. And so it was kind of like a sneak attack almost.
6: Engineers Wayne Connolly and Paul McKercher.
7: It was recorded in Q Studios, which, for those who don't know, was that the old Rhinoceros Studios that, you know, in excess built in their glory years. Yeah. It's like a mausoleum. It's like it's all glass and polished wood everywhere. So
8: underneath the ASIO headquarters.
7: Yeah.
8: I think. Yeah. And I was always looking for someone to enter or leave the ASIO headquarters. And

0: They never did. It was just like get smart. You know? Yeah. There must have been a telephone box somewhere.
1: I just remember there being a lot going on. You know, there's like, you know, three rooms full of amps, you know, a room with a set of vibes and, you know, drum kits and Mellotrons being repaired and samplers being kicked to try and make work.
2: Track one, Owly Daily.
3: Tim, your first American release starts with a 5-minute acoustic song about a mother of a skinhead.
2: You are my frontman, singer and guitarist, Tim Rogers.
3: I must have been saying it, saw a documentary on, yeah, just on skinheads, I think. I don't think it was anything to do with the National Front related, but, you know, typical good old cardigan-wearing Rogers sitting back and going, I wonder what their mums think. So it's, yeah, well, it's not a very linear kind of song, as not a lot of my songs are. You know, it's very obviously about the mother of a foot-stomping racist. It was in an open D tuning, and I can't be bothered doing that anymore. So to simplify it, if you put your capo on your second fret and A minor, and you just kind of those sort of descending little lines. I found a simpler way to play it, you know. I think I've probably changed the rhythm now as well. I like this chord change as well.

0: Ali Daly is like the kind of semi-sleep state kind of song, as you know, before you wake up almost. That's how I kind of always saw it. And then with the alarm bell, it's like, you know, time to get up and start your day.
1: Track two, Good Morning. You are my bass player, Andy Kent.
2: I think this song really kind of, it's what we're good at, I reckon. I reckon this really does sum up the kind of You and My sound for me. It really does. Like, it hasn't aged for me at all.
0: No, I think it sounds cool.
3: Those chords for the Good Morning one. That incorrectly this morning, kiss his cheek, put your tea and your toast in. It's quite an odd little chord change, you know, from B flat 7 to G 7, F 7, blah blah blah. Never took a lesson.
4: Tim is not generally acknowledged as the great guitarist that he really is. He's got absolutely fantastic technique.
3: Yeah.
4: Never string pulls, doesn't bend his chords, is very strict on tuning, realises that you can't make an out-of-tune guitar sound good, doesn't lift his left hand in between chord changes. His right hand is confident and strong and controlled. Mm. And that's the sound of it right there, chiming like a bell.
3: Yeah. So good Morning, it turned out being quite kind of joyful, I guess, and it works. And the sound of that song, I think, is remarkable. I mean, Rusty's drum pattern on that is something that I know. There's a friend of mine, Pete Neville, who plays for the Resin Dogs and a bunch of other stuff. He's a drum teacher up in Sydney, and he used to teach people how to play that. Because it was, it's a killer.
0: Yeah, it's like a handy little drum beat. That's probably the one thing that I get asked, how do you do that more than just about anything else,
2: right?

0: And I don't know how I do it.
1: So you didn't pinch it from anywhere?
0: No, not that I know of. The concept of it is that I'm trying to make it sound like I've got two bass drums.
1: Right.
0: Because I'm playing the floor tom like the second bass drum, basically.
1: Okay, there you go.
2: Drum nerds, that's what I'm doing.
0: And the rest of it is just smack the living hell out of whatever is there to be hit, basically. We joked in the studio because there's a great Pistols song where it starts with the, like, stamping feet. I think it's Submission or something, like Holidays in the Sun or something like that. But we always thought that would be great at the end of, like, you know. And just this kind of, you know, this kind of stuff, the carnival organ and the kind of, you know, the vocal coming through the radio. It's just, you know, it's really evocative kind of stuff, I think.

pretty obvious, I think, to anyone who's listened to records before, you know, that where they kind of come from. And Good Morning's a weird one. Where that chord change come from, I'd love to know. Waking up, is it? But the whole end bit, you know. It's very, I guess, later era Small Faces or something like that. Like, obviously, listening to a lot of Ogden Stuck on Flake and Autumn Stone and these later kind of records of theirs, where, yeah, it's just that sort of thumping big end.

0: Yeah, I guess it's one of the ones that, you know, is a long way. You know, it's got an element of poncyness, a bit of thuggery. I think that's pretty much, you know, in a word, the secret to UMI, you know, the poncyness and thuggery, I think. You know, it's quite sweet and it's got your la-la-la moments. But then I guess when we play it live and there's elements to the recorded version that are like kind of like a bit of a boot to the arse, you know. So, yeah, I can see their point.
1: And, you know, there was talk that was going to be, you know, people say, that's your radio hit, which, you know, I thought, always thought it was kind of too rambunctious, really, because it's kind of just noisy and it's got that, just the whole way through, it's just this big, dirty ride cymbal sound and, you know, scrawny kind of guitars. And I don't know, I think it's exciting and fun, and it's the kind of song that makes people wish they could play in a band, I think.
2: UMI's Owly Daily, track 3, Mr. Milk.
0: Yeah, it is very easy to play. And it's funny when you listen to Ross Wilson talking about Eagle Rock, you know, which I don't know why Mr. Milk wasn't as big a single as Eagle Rock, but he said he just got it from a very simple guitar picking thing. That. And Mr. Milk is, in a far less successful way, is it is, yeah, very simple. Just using the open string to let it drone on, and I remember on the single version, I think Brad Shepherd had a lot to do with that because I was borrowing his 12 string at the time.
1: There it is, the magical red 12 string crocodile. Mm. Well, I do remember actually driving up the New England Highway with Tim to do a gig at Livid, I think, and Helen Razor coming on the radio in the morning and accusing Tim of stealing it straight off an XTC song, which I think is a bit unfair. I mean, you know, pop music is about quotation, surely. If you know the back catalogue and you can quote from it, but in a refreshing way, you're making great pop music.

0: So yeah, Mr. Milk, Wire wrote a song about a milkman and cheese goes dry and every Kintel road. And, you know, it's got some really naff lines in there and the but.
1: Oh, it's worth listening to the bar bars.

0: anytime there's some cunt with a tattoo on his forehead at a festival who wants to come and let me know how shit my band is, he'll come up and go, bup, bup, bup, bup. You know, as if, you know, that's your...
1: Yeah, great punk.

0: Oh yeah, the drums here are worth listening to, huh? This is a great moment for Rusty.
1: It's extraordinary. And really at that time in Australian music, no one was attempting that kind of thing at all. And there was still a lot of Led Zeppelin influenced drumming around. And Rusty just came along and, to my mind, has changed the face of drumming in Australia. And you can hear it this day in a lot of bands.
2: Track 4, Soldiers.
3: Soldiers is an odd one. I mean, that was definitely a Small Faces ripoff. Yeah. Descending line again.

0: Yeah, pathetic lines in that. Really bad lyrics, I think. Really horrible. But it goes down. It goes down really, really well live. It's got a great kind of thing, that junk, junk, junk, junk. Great drum beat, Rastas. And...
1: Soldiers is basically, you know, us trying to be a soul, but you know, like a Stax rhythm section kind of band, you know. Maybe not necessarily just a drum beat, but I think the whole energy of the song is kind of based around the kind of southern soul kind of dance party kind of rhythm, you know, the one beat, the kind of and you know, the horns as well, you know, add to that kind of energetic dance party feel, which is like what we're kind of after. And I think it's nothing that rock bands haven't tried to do for, you know, 30 years is basically, you know, rip off that sound and use it in their own context. But I think, you know, there weren't many people kind of looking to, you know, things like Stax or you know, or even Motown at that stage. You know, I think rock bands are pretty much rock bands, so it's kind of maybe a bit different to kind of take those kind of influences and

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1: There's a lot of films I was kind of looking at the time. I believe they call it Kitchen Sink Drama, I think, in sort of British cinema in the early 60s, and things like Look Back in Anger and Saturday Night and Sunday Morning and Billy Liar, definitely. Loneliness of the Long Distance Runner. And they're those films, all of which seem to have Tom Courtney in them. It were about the drabness of everyday kind of suburban life, I guess. But I never saw them as depressing. I found them as being really uplifting for some reason. Characters just having a lot of dignity through nothing but their own strength of character. And it was nothing about sort of social mores or possessions or whatever. They just had a lot of dignity because they, yeah, sort of resolve and charm and wit and all things that I was lacking. I was, I guess, you know, some of those characters in Hourly Daily are, you know, maybe something I was kind of aspiring to.
0: Track 5, Tuesday.

0: On Triple J, we're giving you a close listen to a great Australian album, UMI's Owly Daily.
1: Yeah, that was Tim's initial kind of idea without taking it too seriously. But I think the songs he was writing, it's almost the day, you know. There's the good morning and then there's the sort of late night songs, and it almost is, you know, the workings of just everyday life and maybe even a day, and, you know, how, you know, the feelings throughout that day. So, in, you know, I think he realised, well, maybe it can be, maybe that's an interesting idea to explore.
2: Initially, the plan was more than that, and it was supposed to be like a song cycle. I guess the most significant thing after Hi-Fi Way was that people started to talk about songwriting, and not that I'm just a guy who does the windmills and jumps a lot and abuses audiences. It was more, you know, he's a songwriter. And so I guess I got a little more ambitious and probably a little bit more egotistical, and thought, well, some of my favourite records, which are very obvious influences on this record, you know, like a couple of Kinks records and SF Sorrow by The Pretty Things. And
3: there was the record, like SF Sorrow by The Pretty Things was a big record for Tim at the time, record made in 66, which is seen as like a kind of precursor to Tommy and a few of the other big concept records. And it was just literally like a kind of journey through someone's life. It wasn't an overblown, it was kind of quite a stripped back, kind of lots of acoustic guitar, but like quite energetic rock record. And I think that was a record, the sound and kind of style that really appealed to Tim. And so I think he thought, oh, you know, if these bunch of scuzzy cats in London in 66 can do that, you know, you or Mike can do that, and, you know, bring a different thing to the party.
2: Because after Hi-Fi Way and, you know, my sort of, you know, coke-addled attempts at writing lyrics at the end of the session, I thought, I don't want to write songs about nothing anymore. And I don't really know much apart from playing in a rock band and my kind of, you know, just little neighbourhood. And so, you know, it was sort of a kind of garbled attempt at doing that, you know, song cycle, 24-hour thing. I guess because we were away so much, I was thinking quite romantically about where I was living and about Australia and sort of day-to-day life, so...
0: Track 6, If We Can't Get It Together.
2: Yeah, I remember the first time my mate Joel listened to that, he said, geez, Tim, sounds like a fucking Paul Kelly song. Which I then told Paula. To get up the bond for an inner west flat.
4: He'd work for anybody if he wasn't working for your dad. Together.

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1: This is the sound of a collision of neo-skiffle folk rock with a bombastic Who-style ending, basically. I'm pretty sure we just stood around and played it and then recorded it. You know, stood around and went, Tim's like, this is how it kind of goes. And we're like, yeah, okay.
2: We all worked it out, yeah.
1: No, I guess the reference points are Lonnie Donegan, The Birds, and the Who.
3: Yeah, that's right. I remember getting some Lonnie Donegan records just before this, actually, which is that's exactly what it was about. You know, I didn't hear too many songs. I mean, I guess apart from when did the Lars record come out? Probably 1990, 91. I really adored that record. Really loved it. And there were a couple. Do you know the Lars at all?
2: Yeah.
3: They had a couple of songs on it had a bit of a skiffly feel to them. You know, and this was Flagfall, and it was all about the cab driver. You know, because I wanted to be a cab driver as a kid.

0: That's the skiffle right there. Yeah. That's the Lonnie Donegan influence right there. The kind of scatty kind of guitar with the shaker. It's totally... Usually heard in songs about trains, generally.
1: The acoustic guitar's skiffle. And Andy's playing, you know, a piece of string on a tea chest, but doing it very well. Amazing sound for a tea chest.
2: Yeah, though it does transform here shortly, and we get a very rude backwards guitar. Which these days you'd do a backwards guitar by using a reverse Pro Tools plugin, but yeah, back the then would actually. Here we go. The way we did that was to turn the tape upside down on the tape machine and then hit play so that the music is coming out backwards and the person who's playing guitar is playing forwards, of course, as the river of time runs. Mm. And then the tape goes back on the normal way, of course, and the music comes out forward and the recorded guitar comes out backwards.
1: And you get the devil's music.
2: Ain't it great?
1: Quite fun.
0: The Stray Cats drum beat, I love it.
3: Did you stand while you played this?
0: I never stand, I'm too lazy.
3: Here's our Who freak out. Just listen to you.
0: That's my Ian Pace rip-off there.
3: Really?
0: Yeah, basically. I try to sound like three different drummers in every song.
3: Schizophrenic drummer.
0: Yep.
3: This is when all the lights go on at the gig.
0: Yeah.
4: On Triple J, we're giving you a close listen to a great Australian album.
2: That's a instructional guide as to how to make good records.
4: UMI's Owly Daly, engineer Paul McKercher.
2: In an era where so many records sound the same, are over-pro-tooled, lack spirit, are process-driven rather than musically driven. It's full of good songs, the sounds are still contemporary. It's fantastic, it's great to listen to.
4: Track 8, Wally Raffles.
5: I think it was because of... I just wanted to write a song. That's it, often it starts just wanting to write a song with chuck, chuck, chuck, chuck in it.

0: Yeah, this song, Wally Raffles, I love the lyrics. This is where he really just managed to capture the conversational style really well. Walter, please get off your knees and give the kids a hand. It's just so, you know, language from this Australian backyard or from the Australian beach. It's really, really fantastic.
1: Wally Raffles is about this time that I spent living in the Raffles Hotel in Applecross in Perth with my Uncle Wally.
2: Which the Raffles Hotel was, growing up in Perth myself and in Fremantle, it was kind of a famous landmark on the junction of the Swan and the Canning River, where a lot of bad teenage experiences were had by a lot of people.

0: The night before starting Ali Daly, there was Box of Jesuits' last ever gig. Box of Jesuits were a band I used to play with in latter incarnations, and I was their last show, and they got me up to sing The Faces Stay With Me that night, and I completely threw my voice. So the whole record of Ali Daly I'm doing kind of while battling with, you know, that I'd throw my voice completely, because, you know, drink a lot of gin and try and sing Faces songs and you're going to throw your voice, you know. And Wally Raffles, we tried almost every day of the recording, and on the last day it was kind of, well, now or never, and managed to pull it out.
1: And no one's leaving Walter Place. Get off your knees. Give the kids a hand. Down on the sand.
2: It's an exciting take, really. It's like just top of his lungs is all you can kind of call it, really.
3: It's
2: like,
3: probably one of those situations where we're all, you know, maybe had a couple by that time and we're all like through the window going.
2: Yeah, I do remember an A&R guy going, hey Tim, why do you like write songs like, you know, like two kind of things above your register, man. You're always trying to hit these notes that you can't hit. And it's like, that's the beauty of it. It's like, you know, I think that's what makes it sound great.

0: That former Kircher, rocking it old school with the cello.
1: That's actually quite scary, isn't it? This is actually kind of like a third of the whole song, this madness is.
0: There's like this little moment of insanity.
1: Very fruity, late 60s English kind of.
0: Yeah, totally, thing, totally.
1: It's the Kinks kind of fruitiness.
0: Yeah, totally. And welded to this big rock song, you know, it's kind of cool.

0: You're my front man, singer and guitarist, Tim Rogers.
1: No, Ali Daly was pretty much just, hey, it's time to go and make a record. I had a real rush of steam, a lot of enthusiasm to go and do it. I just felt very inspired. And so my abiding memory is that it was all our doing. It was, conceived on a little four-track at my house in Annandale. The initial recording of the Australian release of it was the last time where we didn't start feeling that squeeze of pressure from other people's opinions.
0: Track 9, Heavy Comfort.
2: So, yeah, this song, Heavy Comfort, began life as a full band track, I think. I think if I can dig out the demo, there's a version that's, the whole band playing in, fairly basic sort of folk rock style.
1: No, well, it was just like...

0: why we chose to do the strings, just because it was such a dirge in the demo, and I think, well, you know, lyrics are good, but it's really just not a band performance song, so we chose to do it as a get a string quartet in there and do it.
1: To fill his pockets with his hands.
2: Yeah, it's a really remarkable performance because it is Tim just standing in front of the quartet and singing it live, and superbly confident and bold performance, I reckon.
3: That was heartbreaking.
2: Pretty remarkable, yeah. It's just one take, and that's what ended up on the record. It's pretty much as you heard it being played live. So.
3: Mm. Yeah, that was a truly beautiful moment.
2: Mm. I was completely in awe of him at that point, just to have everything prepared and be able to stand there and sing this brand new song. And
3: a string quartet that he'd probably only just met.
2: Yeah, and do it in one take. It's not that easy. Sinatra did it, I think, a couple other guys.

0: I don't recall it being rehearsed. I think it was basically just recorded.
1: Pretty much, yeah. Mm. I mean, we're talking about classical musos who are quite used to very little rehearsal.
2: On Double J, we're giving you a close listen to this week's classic album, UMI's Hourly Daily. We're up to track 10, Dead Letter Chorus.

0: my, hourly, daily.
1: Just things like the horns, you know, it's just like, get him in, get him out, you know, Jackie Ozarski, you know, like, doesn't matter if it speeds up, it's rock and roll, baby. And that's, you know, that kind of stuff was just great. I remember sitting there and one of the snooty jazz guys comes in and goes, are you the guy who's going to make me a cup of coffee?
2: Yeah, it's like, quite the difference between the jazz, the session guys and the kind of classical session, like the string guys and the horn guys, was chalk and cheese. You know, the string guys would turn up, and a girl usually, and they'd literally go, oh, what are you reading? And you go, oh, the paper. And then they'd open out Lamingtons. I think it was that session where they actually pulled out Lamingtons and started, oh, coffee. Oh, it's really strong. You know, and then like 3 days later, the jazz guys would walk in like, can I smoke
1: weighed down by the chips on their shoulders.
2: Asking you, are you the guy who gives me coffee? You know?
1: But they were all great, and they all did it, you know, really quickly. So, and you know, guys like Jackie Ozarski, first time we worked with him, and
2: he's fantastic.
1: He's fantastic. He just wrote all these cool parts, you know. And
2: he's just the sort of, he's a cat.
1: He's a cat, basically, you know.
0: Track 11, Baby Clothes.
1: Starts with a little drum riff that was directly appropriated from a band I mentioned before, the Superstocks.
2: So let's have a listen to that, Russ. Hold on.
3: Pretty remarkable opening by Russ on that track. A much imitated role in Australian rock, I find. You hear a lot of bands using that kind of role these days, and I don't think anyone was at that stage. I mean, he probably stole it off the Who, but you know, it's really beautifully executed.

0: Another thing about You On My Records is you'll notice a lot of hand claps, and this is a perfect example of that.
1: The hand claps really give you a good idea of what the rooms were like there. They were truly big, glassy rooms that had extremely bright ambient character to them.
2: I think if anyone is familiar with the John Farris from INXS snare sound,
1: the guy's got the old kick or X, then that's what the room actually sounded
2: that's
1: like.
2: That's the sound.
1: The miking technique we used on that bass was, we'd seen it at, in Minneapolis when we were doing Sound As Ever, but it was a Paul McCartney technique of using a speaker to mic up a speaker, so using a speaker as a microphone. Andy's cabinet just had a 10-inch speaker screwed straight onto the front of one of the speakers.
2: It was actually
1: in his cabinet.
2: Screwed on, was it?
1: Yeah.
2: Yeah, okay.
1: Previous to that, but I think that was your idea. Previous to that, I'd only have put it on a mic stand and
2: with a bit of gaffer tape and kind of get it in
1: gaffer,
2: close.
1: But then I think it was you came up with the concept of taking the two screws out of the speaker and just screwing it straight onto it.
2: Oh, that's just genius, isn't
1: it? You're a genius. You're the George Martin of the session. Baby closing, the bar
3: is closed. I don't want to know. The horns were baby closing. I kind of wanted the horns to... I wish Davey Lane was around then because he'd know how to get the... I kind of wanted to get the horn sound from Savoy Truffle, the Beatles song. And I kept pushing Wayne and Paul to make it more distorted and more Savoy in there, but we kind of didn't get it to that.
4: Let's listen to you, Russ.
2: Wow.
4: It's really good.
2: I'm not surprised.
4: I don't know. That's all. I want to listen to that again.
0: I have no recollection of doing that.
4: Good snare sound.
0: Yeah, 15-inch thing. Ludwig,
4: okay.
0: It's one of those things that I probably would never play this thing the same way twice. And I just love the fact that the time at the Annandale, it was the time of the Courtney Love baby doll kind of, you know, little sort of short skirts and ribbons in the hair and I'm cute but I'll kick you in the balls kind of girls.
3: There's a bit of that, but that was only subsequent to recording it, because when I was doing it, it was actually my response to this Moby Grape song called Hey Grandma. It was about the girls walking around Haight Ashbury at the time, and they always used to wear grandma dresses, you know, thrift store and Salvation Army thing clothes, and they used to wear grandma's clothes and granny glasses. And but then when I was going to shows at what my locals in Sydney at the Annandale, I guess, was the big one, Hopetown, and girls had come in dressed like little Cupie Pie dolls, you know, you're dressed in baby clothes, you know. I used to find it really kind of, well, I don't know, just fucking stupid, really. I mean, everyone's got their thing, but I don't know.

0: This rock and roll is cool.
1: Yeah. Yeah. Well, talking to you while rolling a cigarette in the other hand.
2: We're giving you a close listen to a great Australian album, UMI's Owly Daily.
3: It was the end of one sort of part of UMI's little rise to glory and the end of another. I think it was the last record that we didn't have any people over our shoulder telling us what to do and giving us cleft-palated suggestions on what we needed to do. I know the rot started to set in when we were mixing the record in Los Angeles with Snoop Dogg next door doing his record, and our A&R guy, product manager, whatever they're called for Warner Brothers in the States, sat me down and said, "Oh, Tim, I need to have a serious talk about you, about the wisdom of putting a 5-minute acoustic song about the mother of a National Front member as the first song on your first record release in America." And I kind of just, you know, gave him a 1,000-yard stare, ordered another plate of ribs and a margarita and just pretended to ignore it.
2: Track 12, Someone Else's Home. I've checked all the

0: QMI's Hourly Daily, track 13. Please don't ask me to smile.
1: Yeah, true story. I guess the title comes from when folks come up and go, hey, just smile. Smile. Now, why looking so glum? Just smile. Which I found to be just kind of, well, skirting around the issue, really. I don't find it quite so irritating anymore because people don't tend to do it that much anymore. But, yeah, it's just a little bit of a whingy song.

0: QMI's Owly Daily.
1: That was the cool thing about it. It was just a little adventure, and there was no, like, kind of, you know, who can we fly and who costs a lot of money to, like, you know, Mr. Fix It or, you know. You know, it was just a good, honest, you know, like, recording session, and then, you know, Wayne and Tim took the tapes off to LA and they mixed it down.
2: Tim and I went over to mix with David Bianco, who I think had done a Posies record that we liked and a Teenage Fan Club record. And a lot of the mixing is really, you know, down to him. He's got that kind of really upfront style to his mixing, which kind of comes out on the record.
3: Yes, so we're in this little studio mixing the record and Snoop Dogg's next door, and it was when he was under really heavy police observation because I think he was up on a murder rap, you know. It was incredible. You know, me and Wayne, you know, pasty wan Australian indie rockers and Snoop Dogg and his posse next door.
2: Yeah, it was a fun session. We had a lot of, you know, good times with those guys, and I didn't really get to hang out with Snoop too much, but I played basketball with his posse in the car park, and they had pit bull fights every afternoon in the car park, which are always nice. Fun. And Snoop, as it was only a very small foyer area, there was only room for about four people, and I had to pass through one day while Snoop was demonstrating how to crack someone over the back of the neck with your hand and incapacitate them. That's exactly what you want from your gangster rappers.
0: Track 14, Moonshine's in Trouble.
3: Yeah. Help me. That's one. Yeah, that's a nice organ line, actually, isn't it? I think, yeah, just wanted to get another instrument in there that wasn't the guitar, you know. So me trying to play that organ line was, you know, frankly hilarious for all concerned watching, because I'm a terrible piano player, but really trying to, you know, with this Rick Wakeman-like assortment of keyboards that Brad had brought in and Paul McKercher had brought in and Wayne. And, yeah, but just trying to get another sound in there that wasn't a guitar going, because there's a lot of guitar intros in your My song.

0: It was the first record that Shock ever had that went straight into number one. And so it was quite an exciting thing to be on this label that was just independent. You know, people have probably heard of the Stooges, you know, like, you know, which just doesn't mean anything, but it was kind of like a similar culture. And then I can remember turning up to the ARIAs where we won a bunch of awards.
1: If anyone's got a videotape of on the 1996 ARIA Awards when we win Best Album, the voiceover comes as, UMI's Ali Daly was recorded in LA and mixed by Snoop Doggy Dogg. That obviously got the information wrong about, yeah, that he was just next door.
2: Track 15. Who Takes Who Home?
1: Yeah, it makes me cry, that song. There's a couple on this that do, actually. I just very, very vividly remember where I was when I wrote it, and it was, you know, walking over the Anzac Bridge back to Annandale and just sort of looking back at the city and wanting to be part of that sort of city life and after work drinks and all that. But I knew that, you know, I'm not well and had to, you know, just sort of get home, you know, make yourself a... egg sandwich and sit and look at your feet. Yeah, so I little like that. And once again, where the melody and all that come from, I don't know. But, you know, I was glad I wrote it. And great little vibraphone parts in there. And, yeah, it's a ripper.

0: 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Track 16, The Hidden Track.
1: Oh, it was really big in 96 to have hidden tracks, I think, yeah. Yeah, like, you know, we could have shaved a couple of songs from the record, really, and made it a bit more concise, but, you know, long records were a bit of a thing back then. I think people were still fascinated about CDs, you know, and that they had a lot of space on them. And so Forget It Sister, I Ain't Going to the Country was, you know, chuck it on. But half of it got cut in mastering. You know, someone was obviously asleep, probably old bunghole here, and on a lot of copies of the record, half the song got split. So it's supposed to start like, good morning.

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1: Hello there. Welcome into What the World Song. I'm your hairy, noisy host, Henry Waggons. This is the show if you love songs that tell a story, that make your mind wander, songs that bend and twist time. Heavyweight Songcraft, at its finest, spews forth in the Tower of Song. Lay back in the beanbag. Let's rock. Tonight, new Queenie, new Jayhawks, and Beck crosses streams with Americana queen Sierra Ferrell, believe it or not. Much more on the Hop 2. Plus, we chat to Chicago songwriter, queer country crooner Andrew Sarr as he releases his debut album, American Rough. Why not eavesdrop? Hang around. Let's kick off, though, with my kind of thing. The clink and clank of The Thing. That's the name of the tune. The Thing by Pokey Lafarge. Ooh, feel the atmosphere. The atmosphere. Tower of Song, let's have fun tonight.

Oh yeah, one of my favourite voices in the country. A friend of the Tower of Song, friend of mine, the epic Pipes of Queenie, a brand new single from her called Vivid. Her album Pleasance comes out in August. She's also playing Big Sound, Australia's own huge industry conference, kind of South by Southwest thingo, taking place in a month or two. Big opportunity for her, big gates to crash down for Queenie. And her Pipes have got that strength, I reckon, too. Another artist with a heavy footstep, Pokey Lafarge. He's got an album called Rent Money coming out in September, September 11. In fact, The Thing, the opening cut with quite the atmosphere. Sounding a little Tom Waitsy, I reckon. Very soon, the one, the only pop genre hoppin' icon, Beck, teams up with one of our favourites in the Tower of Song, no stranger to the listening room, Sierra Ferrell. Beck reinvents his latest single with a little country twist. I know you're going to be curious. Hang tough for that. Right now, though, in the Tower of Song with me, Henry Waggons, I guess one of the most legendary swamp rock bands, full stop. It's kind of the band that pioneered that brand of particularly bluesy, sweaty, grimy southern rock. I am, of course, talking about CCR. Creedence Clearwater Revival. Just noticed that they've got a new kind of greatest hits compilation thing hitting streaming, and that's enough of a celebration of itself. It's always interesting to see how those kind of collages are curated. I was interested that this cut made it, not oft celebrated, on their greatest hits is their final single before the band split in 1972, the grand finale, the bookend, Someday Never Comes. Spoiler alert for Creedence Clearwater Revival, it did. Someday Never Comes in the Tower of Song tonight.

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0: 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Oh.

a bracket of music inspired by CCR, Creedence Clearwater Revival, hitting streaming services with the new greatest hits up top of that bracket, Someday Never Comes, and it did. 1972, Creedence's final single, making it on their greatest hits compilation. It was originally on their album Mardi Gras that you might want to revisit. Following that, the Jayhawks, they've been around since the 90s, centered around beautiful harmonies, at the helm, Gary Lewis, Mark Olson, always known for their close harmonic relationship. It's their 12th studio album, Sanctuary Park. It's coming out in August, but why wait? You got a little preview there, keeping our heads above water. They're still around, the Jayhawks, in fine form, I reckon, too. And last but definitely not least, New Orleans's own Riley Downing. You might know him as one of the main songwriters in the Deslons. The Deslons have just put out an album. I played it last week, called Don't Let It Die, Volume 1. But right on the back of a little of that heat, that New Orleans sweat, comes Riley Downing announcing a new solo record. I wonder if the rest of the band are pissed off. Landfill Poetry is the title track of upcoming record coming out late August. Around the corner here in the Tower of Song with me, Henry Wagon, some beautiful spoken word from an Oz alt-country stayer, Dan Brody, minus his broken arrows. Hear what he's up to these days. But right here, right now, Beck, the global megastar Beck, the Beck that has just visited Australia doing an orchestral tour, which I saw and was brought to tears because his album Morning Phase was the album that I'd bathe my daughter when she was a baby to every single night. It was one of those, I associate it so much with that place and that time and that special time in that little baby bubble. And to get to see Beck play all those really tender, hypnotic zone songs with a full orchestra was a really special occasion. I'm still recovering. In and amongst that concert, he played a brand new single that was in kind of the same zone, the sea change zone, the morning phase zone. It's called Ride Lonesome, and he put it out, a couple months ago. But interestingly, Beck, leaning into the twangy tones, has asked one of the world's greatest Americana queens, I'm talking Sierra Ferrell, to join him on a duet of the very same song, Ride Lonesome. So are you ready for a twangy reinvention of Beck's latest single, accompanied by one of our Tower of Song favourites, Sierra Ferrell? Let's do it. You're on Double J, simulcast on ABC.

What a meeting of minds is Samantha Crane and First Aid Kit, Pot County Call Return, a song about

Beck's new single that he only put out a couple of months ago, but he's already dissatisfied. He's already kind of made it a little dustier and a little twangier in Americana territory. Ride Lonesome is what you heard. I hope you're enjoying yourself riding lonesome in the beanbag. Help yourself to the cabana and cheese on the glass coffee table over there. You're in the Tower of Song with me, Henry Waggons. Coming up in just a sec, well, in a matter of minutes, at the, just hang tough, a chat with queer country crooner Andrew Sarr. He talks about Chicago, what inspires him to write,

0: the past few decades. Incredible keys player, incredible songwriter, but he's just put out a new record called Suburban Dreaming, which is a spoken word record. It's got an instrumental bed, but a lot of really tender tales unfold across the course of Suburban Dreaming. Shall we tune into one? Just put that vinyl recliner at full force. Arch your back, close your eyes. Everything apart from her stopped existing. You're in the Tower of Song.
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0: Everything apart from her stopped existing. 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I like your eyebrows and your voice, like syrup. Like my lyrics sometimes. Keep going, she said. Don't stop now. Everything apart from her stopped existing. I didn't want to be anywhere else in the world. Even New York City felt like an international airport terminal. A friend described it like that once, which made me laugh. All the Apple stores and Trader Joe's and Taco Bell's stacked up in a row. I just wanted to be back home with my Hungry Jacks, sitting next to her, playing with her hair. Love will do that. Everything beyond her began collapsing. Roads and mountains dissolved into the ocean like a cataclysm. An end of time spectator on a transcendental bender. Words took on new meanings. I started singing songs I didn't know the names of. My fingers tapping on the steering, wheeling and careening through time, untethered. My friends said I looked happy for a change. I rearranged the furniture, bought some new underwear, played Four Tops records loud, shined my Cubans up, put my shoulders back, like my mum told me to. I abandoned my quest for meaning. My drinking slowed down to a trickle. There was nowhere left to run to. The noise in my head decayed until it became a whisper. Everything apart from us doesn't exist anymore. I want to stay with you forever. Forever, ever. Till our blood is dry. Till all signs of life have departed. Till we're iced over again. Till the Anthropocene has become a distant memory. Till all the cells of our existence have returned to the atmosphere and become oxygen for some new lovers to breathe.
1: Hey, it's Zan Rowe, and I'm so excited to tell you the groundbreaking series Race Around the World is back. 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
1: Get ready to be hooked by the super catchy sound of New Zealand's The Bets. Live from the Roundhouse in Sydney earlier this year, the set is a showcase of the band's relatable storytelling

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0: So when my brain is overflowing, I will find a clear night where the moon's curled up sleepy and the stars shine real bright. I'll take a deep breath, lay down on the grass, shielded by wool, woven by a self-taught quilter, sharing her magic blanket with friends under the infinite stars.
1: Henry Wagons, Tower of Song. What's with spoken word at the moment? A bracket of music. Boarded by a couple of dudes. Doing stories around the campfire from the sounds of it. Under the Stars, a very special song released by Waddy Thompson. I hope it's a sign of the quality of his up and coming record. Always a grand artistic vision has Waddy Thompson under his slouch hat with the Corks. So Australian, but there's nothing cringe about it, don't you reckon? Prior to that, Ashley Naylor. You might know him as the front man of the band Even from back in the 90s, the heyday of all that Oz rock that we've, absorbed into our architecture. Ashley Naylor is currently on his way hurtling to a US tour with the Church as their guitarist. He also plays with Paul Kelly. He's in the Rockquiz band, one of Australia's finest session guitarists. But let's not forget, Ashley Naylor is capable of the most incredible songcraft. A few of you on the text line, 0408 345 555, are reminded of The Who by Ashley's latest tune, Racing Time. I agree. It's got that guitar tone, that sort of cut and paste spliced vibrato tone, don't it? But I don't think that's a bad thing, harking back to it decades past, using that powerful tool for something new. On your Ash, I want to hear more. We also heard a brand new song from the perfect husk of Grace Cummings, her new tune, I'm Not Crazy. Heralds a new release, August 14. It's called Blood Horse. It's got its own punctuation. It's got an exclamation mark after it. I've got to do it. It's pronounced Blood Horse! Grace Cummings. I'm excited. Up top, another piece of spoken word. I love Dan Brody's voice. So tender, so fragile, so honest. It's recorded really nicely where you feel like he's kind of whispering in your ear. The tune is Everything Apart From Her Stopped Existing. His new record, Suburban Dreaming, is out now. Not all of the instrumental backing is quite as twangy. Some of it gets kind of quite electro, but all of the stories and songs, spoken word, what are they? All the glimpses into Dan Brody's existence are equally powerful and tender. Check it out. Right here, right now, we're about to chat to queer country crooner. What an incredible voice this man has. Andrew Sarr out of Chicago. I actually spoke with him a couple weeks ago, piercing behind the fourth wall. The interview was to be aired last Monday, but he was

bumped by the gargantuan get that was Keith Urban asking to wander into the Tower of Song. So we've delayed Andrew Sarr's chat to this week. You might hear in the interview I talk about his new album, American Rough, as if it's about to be released. But in fact, the good news I have for you right here, right now, is it's out now. You know, we're sort of hovering in space and time. We're suspended in a glass case hurtling through space. The rules of physics don't apply in the Tower of Song. I think before we get Andrew Sarr into the listening room, we need to hear one of his songs. Let's hear the amazing Lavender Cowboy before we usher in him to pick his brain. Let's go.

0: We have with us in the Tower of Song an artist who is helping expand the boundaries of twangy tones and country music everywhere, while also remaining deeply connected to its ever-beating, ever-growing heart. Andrew Sarr writes songs of love, loss, longing and belonging, bringing queer stories to a genre that, at least at its most inclusive, have always been about outsiders finding their place in some way or another against the odds. Tonight, Andrew Sarr finds his place in the Tower of Song with us. Welcome.
1: Thank you so much, Henry.
0: Just leading into the chat, we heard your tune, Lavender Cowboy, which I absolutely adore. Can you tell us a little bit about that tune?
1: Oh, yeah. I wrote that song with my good friend H.C. McIntyre, who's out of Durham, North Carolina, another queer country voice writer. She's a brilliant writer. We wrote that about my friend who has departed. His name was Patrick Haggerty of the, as rumor has it, or legend, I should say, has it, wrote the first gay country album back in 1974 called Lavender Country.
0: An absolute icon.
1: Oh, absolutely. And on top of that, toward the end of his life, he and I were actually pretty close friends and tried to collaborate on a few things that didn't come to fruition necessarily, but he was certainly a mentor and a guide to what we now call queer country, for me at least.
0: I know meeting Patrick Haggerty was a bit of a turning point for you. You've said it before in previous interviews. Did he sort of, was he the person that gave you permission to be yourself in country music, or did he sort of challenge you to be more of yourself than you already were?
1: I was raised on country music, but I left it after when I entered my teens. In California, where I grew up, it wasn't necessarily for, it wasn't cool to like country music. And as a teenager, I was subjected to the thoughts and feelings of my peers. And in any case, what I would say is Patrick gave me permission to return to country music. He definitely showed me that there was a home for me in country music that I didn't see before.
0: Where, what was it you were struggling with in terms of your identity and relationship to country music?
1: Well, it's been my experience listening to country music most of my life that there are these very specific gender roles that are deeply embedded

0: in the storytelling of country music. And so I didn't necessarily see myself in those kinds of stories. And so I guess to speak to what you're asking, Patrick showed me that I could obviously write my own, and that I could force my way in, if you will.
1: There's, I mean, like you say, country music is actually known and at times celebrated for its conservatism. It's got a reverence for history and telling old tales, but that's almost it's what's worst about it as well. Along with that, it's a very conservative music, at least in terms of its stereotype. And I feel like you said, it offers one version of masculinity. I'm wondering what parts of that sort of Wild West gun-toting frontiersman tradition can you relate to and recognize in yourself still, and what parts have you had to leave behind?
0: Well, that's so funny. I mean, the country music that I was raised on was that of Patsy Cline and really female singers in general. Not that my mom didn't love herself some Garth Brooks, or Randy Travis. My goodness, what a voice. But I seemed to, I always connected with the longing aspect, the reaching, the yearning, the lovelorn parts of country music. And to me, I mean, that transcends gender, it transcends genre even. But I didn't necessarily, and I don't think I see myself in those masculine traits that you mentioned. I probably see myself more in the feminine traits within country music. Although I think a lot about classic country crooners like Lefty Frizzell and even people like Hank, or early George Jones, where I imagine them.

0: singing to bar rooms of men their feelings, and that the men feel comfortable enough to maybe cry on a friend's shoulder or embrace another male. And so that's more the kind of country music that I see myself drawing a line to for me.
1: I see it. I can hear many of those things you've mentioned, from Randy Travis to Patsy. I love your voice so much, you know, and it does sound great in a country music context, Andrew, but your tonality, you know, it seems to transcend country too. I'm wondering if you can just tell us about your musical background. You've said that you haven't always been into country. So where have you been?
0: Well, my mom was a KJ, which was a karaoke DJ.
1: Huh, KJ, back in the 90s, I've never heard that.
0: And a DJ, but she had her own karaoke company.
1: Right.
0: Which is how I ended up getting my start singing. She would push me and my sister up to warm up the crowds. But to answer your question, she had a wide range of music at my disposal, CDs upon CDs of all different kinds of party music, if you will. And the ones that I gravitated towards in my in-betweens, my early teens, were the crooners, Frank Sinatra, Ella Fitzgerald, Nat King Cole. You could probably pull back to my dad used to listen to Roy Orbison. I'd probably put his voice in that.
1: Sure.
0: In that realm. But to speak to a different genre, yeah, jazz was such a huge part of that developing time in my life in my teens, which made its way to the likes of Katie Lang and Rufus Wainwright and Tom York and even glam rockers like Freddie Mercury and Elton John. I'm just always drawn to like really rich, emotive, iconic voices.
1: I think this is the perfect juncture to hear another tune off your upcoming record, American Rough. Is there anything you want us to spin in particular?
0: Oh, please play Under You. It actually was written for me by my friend Liam Kazar, who's a brilliant singer-songwriter, originally out of Chicago, now lives in Brooklyn. A straight guy, a really lovely friend, tender songwriter who has inspired me tremendously to be a better poet and lyricist. But he wrote this for me during the pandemic. And it's really all about that obsessive part of a new love where you just can't get enough.

0: You're with Henry Wagons, and we have the pleasure of Andrew Sarr's company here on Double J, simulcast on ABC Country. I'm really glad we finally got to catch up, Andrew. We've been playing your music for a while in the Tower of Song, to great acclaim, might I add. Must be exciting that your album's coming up really, really soon, just around the corner, hey? American Rough?
1: Yeah, it's surreal. This is my debut. This is my first full-length original record. I'm so grateful that you've been playing my songs for so long. I heard you guys played, that you played Little Lamb.
0: Yes, it's true.
1: A few years ago.
0: That stretches back. So this is when you're first dropping songs. You know, how does the Andrew from back then compare to today?
1: I like my songwriting better now. It's been a few years. And like I said, Liam, my friend, has really inspired me to be a better writer. I should include my producer and co-writer on a lot of the songs on American Rough, H.C. McIntyre, as I mentioned earlier, who also has pushed me to dig deeper and richer and paint songs and give my audience an in. And so to answer your question, I think these songs are stronger.
0: I thought Little Lamb was good too. Look,
1: Thank you.
0: There's a lot of songwriters who listen in to this program. How do you dig deeper? How do you find that extra gear? How did your collaborators help you unlock that?
1: One of the main things is reading.
0: Right.
1: I don't, as a younger person, I didn't do a lot of reading, especially, you know, just for fun on mm-hmm. my own, you know, for classes and school and whatever. Sure. But
0: this is fine literature you're talking about. You're not talking reading the headlines, doom scrolling on your phone. You're talking, you know, tomes.
1: No. I'm talking about reading poetry, especially mm-hmm. like I definitely have found a new love for poetry. I like to read plays. I've been reading a lot of, I have a background in theater, and I've been reading a lot of August Wilson and Tennessee Williams and these titans of the classic American dramas. I gravitate toward queer text as well, you know, looking for the answers of the past.
0: Any ones you want to give a shout out to?
1: Definitely. I've been reading, he's not of the past necessarily. He's more of a modern writer, but I obsess quite a bit over Ocean Vuong, who is not only a poet, but a novelist. Oh my goodness. I've been reading a lot of Patti Smith
0: yeah.
1: books. Just Kids.
0: That's it.

0: That's it.
1: Which introduced me to Robert Mapplethorpe, who I had known nothing about, and who actually went on to inspire a lot of the visuals for this record. Yeah, I'm trying to immerse myself in reading. I'm gaining the vocabulary to talk about what it is I want to talk about by reading.
0: Sure. How's Chicago doing? Like, is there a bit of an Americana sort of scene, a bit of a country music scene coming through Chicago?
1: Well, I will say that Americana has infiltrated the indie scene.
0: Gotcha. I know Wilco is, of course, a big voice from your amazing city, casting a shadow. Is that still potent?
1: Oh, ever so. And one of the blessings of that is that his son, Spencer, is such an incredible drummer and such a lovely human. I've had the pleasure of playing with him many times. In fact, I got him to play on the record. That's Spencer playing drums throughout the record. And the legacy of Wilco is wonderful for Chicago, I'll say that. I work at a place called the Old Town School of Folk Music, which is a nonprofit. It's been around since 1957, and that's actually where I started taking songwriting classes when I first moved to Chicago.
0: Oh,
1: And
0: wow.
1: yeah, so I would say that we definitely have that community in Chicago, an Americana, a folk country community in Chicago. I would even venture to say that it does kind of center around the Old Town School.
0: I love it. I'll have to swing by when I'm next passing through.
1: Please do, yes.
0: I'd love you, Andrew Sarr, to engage in a tradition here at the Tower of Song. I'd love you to choose your own exit music, any artist of any time, to strut on out of the Tower of Song too.
1: Oh, on the spot, eh?
0: Sorry, throwing you under the bus here.
1: Any song?
0: Any song.
1: Okay, listen. I lifted from this song in Lavender Cowboy,
0: Ooh.
1: and a friend of mine who taught at the school that I mentioned for over 40 years just passed last night, and his name is Skip Lant,
0: Oh, I'm
1: and he
0: sorry
1: led.
0: he passed, but yeah.
1: Thank you. Yeah, he led an Americana jam every Wednesday for 2 hours in the lobby of the school, and they would play the longest version of "Will the Circle Be Unbroken" that you've ever heard.
0: Is there a particular version of that song that you like the most?
1: Yeah, I'd prefer actually the Carter Family version if you can play that.
0: Absolute classic. I love it. Andrew Sarr, may the circle always remain unbroken in between you and the Tower of Song. I'm so glad you came in for a chat tonight. Much appreciated, Andrew.

Good exit music. Thank you, Andrew Saar, for the candid chat. I'm very excited to swing by when I'm next in Chicago. Go and grab American Rough now. I mentioned that it was on the verge of release during the interview, but time has elapsed and it is ready for you to hold in both cortexes in your sweet ears. Check out Andrew Saar's American Rough. Here's to the chance, the hope, that he makes it to Australia someday soon. Coming up, we got our own favourite game and mine, Guess Who, coming up really, really soon, as well as an instrumental extravaganza courtesy of the Punch Brothers. But right here, right now, we're heading to, apologies for my mispronunciation, because I've never played an artist from here before, I think, Kawaramup in southwest Western Australia. Olive May hails from there. She's no stranger to Tamworth either. She's got a brand new song that's wrapped its clutches around me. Here's Country Songs by Olivia May. New music, new artist in the Tower of Song. Thanks for wandering in, Andrew Saar. You're on Double J, simulcast on ABC Country.

Karen Ling here, serving up a mouth-watering menu for your lunch. I'm digging in the crates for essential song picks. Deep cuts. And hand-picked classics. The good stuff you forgot you loved. And the new stuff you're about to. All curated for your lunchtime reset. Let me soundtrack your midday with all-time greats and future favourites.

Tower of Song, Henry Wagons on Double J Simulcast on ABC Country. Just there, something you haven't heard or seen before. The song, Something You Haven't Seen Before, by Madeline LeMann. Ripen on the Vine is her latest record that's done pretty well on the ARIA charts. She made the bold move to withdraw it from a certain streaming service. And it's yielded some good results through kind of community-driven, social media-driven support. I love it. Madeline LeMann generating her own fandom in fine style. And it's because the music's good. If the art wasn't good, it wouldn't work. Speaking of a artistic collaboration, Delaney Davidson from Across the Ditch is a legendary troubadour titan. He was, by and large, one of Marlon Williams' first collaborators. I first saw them play together when Marlon was barely 18 over in Auckland when I was playing over there, and Marlon Williams floored me from the get-go. I already knew of Delaney Davidson's reputation. He is a true songwriting wizard. He's just put out his 11th solo album called Baby Heavyweight. We heard a cut from it called Holy Slave. Holy moly. We also

heard from Appalachian folk musician Fey Filly, F-E-Y-F-I-L-I. It's a non-intuitive spelling. So take notes. Siren in LA, the name of the tune. And up top from Southwest Western Australia. Western Australia, you can't get more Wild West than that. Come on. Country Songs by Olive May. Keep a lookout. I'm excited to hear more. Are you ready to once again prove the point in and amongst our obsession with narrative songwriting? We love a tall tale, a good yarn, but the Punch Brothers prove that you don't need lyrics to tell a good tale. This is Found in a Frozen Fog. Close your eyes and drift off. Tower of Song, that's where you are.

The epic talents of Rhiannon Giddens echoing through the chambers of the Tower of Song, up the cobblestone and being absorbed by the gargantuan corduroy beanbag. It's great to have you with me, Henry Waggons, on Double J, simulcast on ABC Country. We were doused in Carolina rain. Rhiannon Giddens, Hope is the Thing with Feathers, is out September 18. Mark your diaries. Up top, evocative instrumental track that felt like a whole damn episode of CSI, Found in a Frozen Fog, courtesy of the Punch Brothers from The Unsung Adventures of the Punch Brothers, which hovers in your future out next month. Is it time to play your favourite game and mine? This is a very recognisable rock vocal that is turned to country. That's the only clue I'll give you. This is how you play Guess Who. 0408 345555 is the text line. Tell me as soon as you know who this is. You could win a request in a future Tower of Song. Tell me as soon as you know who this voice is. I wonder if you'll get it. Tower of Song.

I could tell so many of you were going, who the hell? Oh, I recognize that voice. Who is it? Oh, I can't quite touch it. I can't quite get it. The first person to get it, regular listener and regular winner of Guess Who, Tim. Well done. You were the first person to guess Las Vegas' own The Killers, Mr. Brightside, Brandon Flowers. It's just made a country album. And you know what? I can legitimately say I like that tune. I mean, I haven't really followed The Killers' career that closely, but I did like their early stuff. I actually thought the early Killers and their throwback kind of to the 80s underground sounded a little like the Triffids or something. Am I going crazy? But yeah, as is just said by Andrew in Brisbane, it's the dude from The Killers. Yes, you were too late. Tim got ya. Well done. You win that episode, that installment of Guess Who in the Tower of Song with me, Henry Wagons. Brandon Flowers' album Thrasher is out in August. We heard the tune Plans. I have big plans for next week's Tower of Song. I'll be back same place next Monday night at 7. Stay warm, stay safe, and much love. Space cowboys, space cowgirls, cosmic cosmonauts of all kinds. I'll see you next Monday. Much love. Well done, Tim. Henry Wagons out.

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1: Wake up to the sound of an Australian classic marking its 30th anniversary. In 1996, UMI took us deep into the heart of suburbia for tales of morning after regrets, rollicking midday escapades, and

0: J's feature album.
1: Hello, this is Nick from Pond. Our new album, Terrestrials, is this week's feature album on Double J. This next track's called The Fatal Shore. I got the name from that book that I've never read that just seems to be like a built-in part of every 90s Australian house, along with the CD cover of Dire Straits' Brothers in Arms that I've also don't think I've actually listened to. Yeah, this song was the only one Kev Parker produced on this album. Thanks, Kev.

Legendary Australian band The Drones are back on the road for the first time in more than a decade. They'll be blasting through venues across the country from Melbourne to Brizzy, Sydney, Perth and Adelaide, with a couple of big regional stops as well. Demand is high, so don't miss them on their one-off tour in August and September. Plus, following up on the release of their first album in 13 years, Carnival have also announced their national tour. Kicking off in July with a hometown show in Perth, then theatre and arena shows in Adelaide, Sydney, Melbourne and Brisbane. Catch them throwing down new material and all your Carnival live faves. For dates and info on these tours and more, head to the Double J website.

Kubert. I am the truth with Sinchan. The question of reality. Consciousness. I am God, the ultimate presence.

0: 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And dipping deep into the parties of yesteryear to get your weekend started. 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

is devotion. And DJ producer Bauer pays homage to the UK dance records he grew up loving on Supersonic. 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

0: For the bass, move through it, with the rhythm, can't lose it. 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

Legendary Australian band The Drones are back on the road for the first time in more than a decade. They'll be blasting through venues across the country from Melbourne to Brizzy, Sydney, Perth and Adelaide, with a couple of big regional stops as well. Demand is high, so don't miss them on their one-off tour in August and September. Plus, following up on the release of their first album in 13 years, Carnival have also announced their national tour. Kicking off in July with a hometown show in Perth, then theatre and arena shows in Adelaide, Sydney, Melbourne and Brisbane. Catch them throwing down new material and all your Carnival live faves. For dates and info on these tours and more, head to the Double J website.

time to wake up and face the consequences. What do you need? I'm asking you a question. Every one of you, without exception, what do you need? I can't hear you. I mean, do you even know how to spell it? Well, I'll spell it for you.

This, it's Double J. Well, it's time to start the show. Lost my heart and lost my soul.

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2: Hello, this is Nick from Pond. 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It's named after the youth detention centre outside of Perth.

We're halfway through 2026 and there's been some absolutely ripper albums so far. From genre-defying Polymaths to Red Desert Rock and Roll. 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
1: Wake up to the sound of an Australian classic marking its 30th anniversary. In 1996, UMI took us deep into the heart of suburbia for tales of morning after regrets, rollicking midday escapades,

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1: Hello, this is Nick from Pond. Our new album, Terrestrials, is this week's feature album on Double J. This next song is called Two Hands, and it's not about the Heath Ledger and Rose Byrne film, but that film does slap.

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1: Get ready to be hooked by the super catchy sound of New Zealand's The Bets. Live from the Roundhouse in Sydney earlier this year, the set is a showcase of the band's relatable storytelling.

Queenscliff Music Festival is returning to Victoria this summer with a stellar lineup of Australian talent. You can catch Baker Boy, Peter Garrett and the Alter Egos, Lime Cordial, Kate Miller Heidke, Magic Dirt, Meg Mac, and so many more, all in one place. The festival is family friendly and there's something for everyone to get around. It's all happening Friday the 27th to Sunday the 29th of November. What a way to kick off summer. Check out the full lineup and catch wind of more tours at the Double J website.

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We're halfway through 2026 and there's been some absolutely ripper albums so far. From genre-defying Polymaths to Red Desert Rock and Roll. 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
1: Get ready to be hooked by the super catchy sound of New Zealand's The Best. Live from the Roundhouse in Sydney earlier this year, the set is a showcase of the band's relatable storytelling.

You know what? I come to reign. Original Ruby Dan. 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I know some my style must pop. All I make your left, me move down low. 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

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What's the deal with these crooked contracts? You're just like my dad, leave a trail of destruction. If there was a God, I'd ask a lot of questions. And people always tell me that I ask too many questions. And if there was a God, he'd probably be in finance, and he'd take his coffee black.

0: Double J would like to pay our respects to this country's First Peoples, First Nations listeners, artists, and traditional custodians of the land throughout Australia. 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
2: And a very good morning to you. Hello and happy Tuesday. My name is Michael Hing. You are listening to Double J. And we're going to have a good morning today. Hey, actually, one thing I wanted to let you know about is that nowadays, on the Double J website right now, we have listed our best albums so far of 2026. I'm going to put on some tracks this morning from albums I've really loved. But I want to know what you have loved so far. New music released this year that you've really enjoyed. 0408 34 55 55. Let us know your thoughts. Coming up soon, I'm going to put on some Beth Orton from an album she released this year that I love. Also a classic from Cloud Control and some Sunbeam Sound Machine. But this... it's going back now over 30 years. It's Porno for Pyros. Good morning, you're on Double J.

0: It's Zan Rowe, and I'm so excited to tell you the groundbreaking series Race Around the World is back. 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

0: 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A very quiet start
1: To that track, Waterfall. Before that, we played Kalela and Porno for Pyros with Pets. Coming up soon here on Double J Mornings, I'm going to put on a track from my favourite record of the year so far. Let me know yours, 0408 34 55 55. We've got a whole list of them on the Double J website. But this is an album from an artist who I absolutely love. This record has just come out, and I put my votes in for favourite album of the year just before this came out. But otherwise, it would make the list. This is brand new music from the one, the only, Beth Orton. It's called Waiting. You're on Double J.

perhaps there's nowhere else I will ever be. I'm wondering, yeah, it seems to me that there's nowhere else that I would rather be. And if I could be anywhere.

You're listening to Double J. That is Smog with Cold-Blooded Old Times here on Double J. Happy Tuesday to you. It's the last day of the first half of the year, is it? No. So that's the 30th. Is there's no 31st of June, is there? No. No, we're good. We're good. Sorry, my producer Beck is Okay, it was an odd way of phrasing it. But the reason I'm saying it's the last day of the first half of the year is because on Double J we've been talking about our favourite records of the first half of the year, our favourite records of the year so far. 2026 has been a great year in music. We're just saying that Beth Orton record I put on Waiting From before just came out. I love that new record. We've had so many great record releases this year, which we're going to be sharing. There's a whole list of the Double J's favourite albums of the year so far on the Double J website. But one record that has been my favourite so far is an Irish band called Kneecap, which we've been playing a fair bit of this year and maybe last year a bit as well here on Double J. Now, obviously, Kneecap have had the Irish rap trio have had huge controversy surrounding them politically for the last couple of years. There were some fairly, in my opinion, ridiculous terrorism charges that were levied against them after a Glastonbury set and, you know, some festivals and shows they did. And I guess the thing that is interesting to me about that is the weight of that controversy put an incredible amount of expectation on this album that was going to be released this year. And you could imagine a world in which that controversy and the headlines and the focus on all of that would make it difficult to create

create any good or meaningful art because it would be a distraction and because, you know, people would, I mean, there's a sense in which if you're getting a lot of headlines, people are going to buy the record anyway, and it might not even need to be good, you know. But I can tell you this, their 2026 release, Fenian, in my opinion, was very, very good. Tracks on it like Irish Goodbye, featuring K Tempest, which delves into the very difficult themes of mental health and suicide. Tracks like Fenian, and this next track, Smugglers and Scholars, were favourites of mine. A language warning for this, one of my favourite songs, one of my favourite records of the year. This is Kneecap. It's about 3 minutes of a language warning on this. Gonna put on something from our feature album up next. This is Smugglers and Scholars. Double check.

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1: Hello, this is Nick from Pond. Our new album, Terrestrials, is this week's feature album on Double J. This next one is called Personal Hell. It was inspired by an experience when I was a landscape gardener, when we were working for a really, really unlikable, massively wealthy person in the leafy suburbs of Perth, and we were bitching about her, and she heard and burst into tears and started revealing all the troubles of her personal life. And it made me realize that everyone's going through their own shit.

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2: 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He's a real jerky.

Let's beat. Mr. Oizo, back from 1999. Flatbeat is the name of that track. Tiger and Effers before that. Silk Scarf, new music from Tiger and Effers. And Bad Dreams, Slaughterhouse 85 in before that, off that incredible Ultra Dundee record that just came out this year. We're still talking about favourite albums of the year. 0834 55 55. There's a whole list of them on the Double J website. I mean, it's been a great year in music. We've got our favourites on the website, but you know, let me know yours. Again, 0834 55 55. Also, the wonderful Al Newstead and Dan Condon have put together a little podcast you can listen to, discussing little grabs from this year's best albums. Things like Kevin Morby's Little Wide Open, Margabor Hard Rock's record, Casey Musgrave's latest offering, Ray, Robin, Thundercat. I mean, lots of stuff in there. Go check it out on the WJ website.

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Oh, my darling, heaven knows why that door finally closed. You gave me plenty of reasons. Maybe I just like me

0: 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Maybe time's the cure.
1: Maybe time.

It's a brand new me, I guess. Looking back, I could have been worse, but I could have been better too. It's true. It's true.